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1: ABC News, I'm Dave Packer. Federal prosecutors announcing the indictment of former Cuban President Raul Castro, charged with 7 counts, including conspiracy to kill U.S. nationals. Acting Attorney General Todd Blanche.
2: We didn't indict. This isn't a show indictment. This is an indictment because we expect that there was a warrant issued for his arrest. So we expect that he will show up here by his own will or by another way.
1: Police officers who fought and defended the U.S. Capitol from rioters on January 6 now suing over the Justice Department's $1.8 billion anti-weaponization fund agreed to in a settlement with President Trump. The officers trying to block payments to their attackers. Dr. Peter Stafford, the American doctor infected with Ebola while working in the Democratic Republic of Congo, is in stable condition in a German hospital. New rule at Harvard to combat grade inflation. Now, no more than 20% of students can get an A. This is ABC News. In North Texas, an amateur treasure hunter made a discovery that no one will ever forget.
3: In waist-deep water at a Dallas-area lake, Mike Ryder broke out his metal detector.
4: Big signal in the water.
3: He pulled up a metal pipe capped on each end.
4: It's 100% a pipe model.
3: Startled doesn't begin to describe the feeling.
4: Top 3 scariest moments of my life.
3: Ryder called 911 and the bomb squad was brought in to safely detonate the device.
4: You felt the concussion through your whole body. Just boom!
3: Police told Ryder that fishermen sometimes use explosives for an easy catch. Extremely dangerous and completely illegal. For Mike Ryder,
4: it took me hours just to stop shaking afterwards.
3: Jim Ryan, ABC News, Dallas.
1: Delays and cancellations hitting LaGuardia Airport in New York City today after a sinkhole opened up on one of the runways. The Port Authority confirming crews are on site to fix the hole, but airport officials warning about looming thunderstorms that could create additional delays, and they urge passengers to check on their flights with their airlines. Dave Packer, ABC News.
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10: Here's your KDLM weatherology forecast. Mainly clear skies tonight with lows around 40. Southeasterly winds 8 to 15 miles per hour. Sunshine mixed with clouds at times. Tomorrow, high temperatures reach up to 67. Partly cloudy. Tomorrow night, lows around 44. Chance of rain showers Friday and Saturday. Mid-60s. Friday, low 60s by Saturday. I'm meteorologist Jennifer Vujicic. Currently, it's 61 degrees.

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2: weather. Here's your KDLM weatherology forecast. Mainly clear skies tonight with lows around 40. Southeasterly winds 8 to 15 miles per hour. Sunshine mixed with clouds at times. Tomorrow, high temperatures reach up to 67. Partly cloudy tomorrow night, lows around 44. Chance of rain showers Friday and Saturday. Mid-60s, Friday, low 60s by Saturday. I'm meteorologist Jennifer Wojcicki. Currently, it's 61 degrees.

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6: Here's your KDLM weatherology forecast. Mainly clear skies tonight with lows around 40. Southeasterly winds 8 to 15 miles per hour. Sunshine mixed with clouds at times. Tomorrow, high temperatures reach up to 67. Partly cloudy tomorrow night, lows around 44. Chance of rain showers Friday and Saturday. Mid-60s, Friday, low 60s by Saturday. I'm meteorologist Jennifer Wojcicki. Currently, it's 61 degrees.

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J&K Marine.

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1: ABC News, I'm Dave Packer. Raul Castro indicted. The U.S. Justice Department charging the 94-year-old former Cuban president over his alleged role in the 1996 shootdown of aircraft delivering humanitarian aid. Acting Attorney General Todd Blythe.
2: For the first time in nearly 70 years, senior leadership of the Cuban regime has been charged in this country, in the United States of America, for acts of violence resulting in the deaths of American citizens. Nations and their leaders cannot be permitted to target Americans.
1: Two police officers who defended the Capitol on January 6 are suing to stop the creation of President Trump's $1.8 billion anti-weaponization fund that would pay compensation to their assailants. Firefighters in Southern California battling several wildfires that have grown windy in windy and dry weather and a sinkhole opening up on the runway at New York's LaGuardia Airport. This is ABC News. A former Massachusetts Democratic powerhouse has passed away.
3: The boisterous Bostonian was the first member of Congress to voluntarily come out as gay in 1987. 2 years later, Barney Frank's House colleagues voted to reprimand him for unknowingly allowing his roommate to run a prostitution ring out of their home. Over his 16 terms in the House, Frank was a pugnacious defender of Democratic Party principles, who also occasionally challenged liberal orthodoxy. As chair of the House Financial Services Committee during the Great Recession, Frank authored key banking reforms in the bill that became known as the Dodd-Frank Act. Stephen Portnoy, ABC News, Washington.
1: A Tennessee man jailed over a social media post following conservative activist Charlie Kirk's death has been awarded $835,000 after he was jailed for more than a month before the charges were dropped. The 61-year-old retired police officer released a statement following the decision saying he's pleased his First Amendment rights have been vindicated, looks forward to moving ahead with his family. Dave Packer, ABC News.
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9: Here's your KDLM weatherology forecast. Mainly clear skies tonight with a low of 40. Winds out of the southeast 8 to 15 miles per hour. Highs level off around 67. Tomorrow, a blend of clouds and sun. 44 tomorrow night, partly cloudy skies. Temps a bit below average Friday and Saturday with highs from the low 60s to the mid 60s. Showers possible both days. I'm meteorologist Jennifer Vujicic-Ski. Right now, 59.

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4: Here's your KDLM weatherology forecast. Mainly clear skies tonight with a low of 40. Winds out of the southeast, 8 to 15 miles per hour. Highs level off around 67. Tomorrow, a blend of clouds and sun. 44 tomorrow night, partly cloudy skies. Temps a bit below average Friday and Saturday with highs from the low 60s to the mid 60s. Showers possible both days. I'm meteorologist Jennifer Wojcicki. Right now, 59.
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1: ABC News, I'm Dave Packer. U.S. federal prosecutors announcing the indictment of former Cuban President Raul Castro on the anniversary of the day the country was established. Reaction on the streets of Miami.
2: The Cuban people are finally getting their justice. They're going to bring him over and try him as the murderer he is.
1: Officials say the 94-year-old allegedly ordered an illegal attack that killed American civilian pilots who were trying to rescue people fleeing Cuba on rafts in international waters. Growing opposition in Congress to the plan to pay out up to $1.8 billion to those who say they were targeted by federal prosecutors, including President Trump's allies. Some Republicans say that they're going to try and shut it down. The American missionary doctor who's tested positive for the Ebola virus in a U.S. base in Germany right now, receiving treatment. Bipartisan support in a House committee for making sure TSA workers get paid during any future government shutdowns. James Murdoch, son of media mogul Rupert Murdoch, to acquire New York Magazine. This is ABC News. Another state takes a swipe at prediction market apps. ABC's Jim Ryan has more.
3: The state attorney general says Kalshi, Polymarket, and similar businesses are gambling operations, quote, designed to be addictive. But a day after Governor Tim Walz signed a bill outlawing prediction markets in Minnesota, the Commodity Futures Trading Commission, the federal regulator of the markets, filed suit to keep the statute from taking effect. The Trump-appointed head of the CFTC says Minnesota farmers for decades have relied on hedging products to prevent losses from weather and crop-related events. Jim Ryan, ABC News.
1: For Harvard students, it's getting a little bit harder to maintain that straight-A average after the Faculty of Arts and Sciences voted to limit the number of top grades given per class. The school's faculty argued that A marks had become so common they could not reliably distinguish exceptional work. Around 18 first responders in New Mexico being treated for an exposure to an unknown substance inside a mountain air home that killed three, two of those in serious condition. Dave Packer, ABC News.
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9: Here's your KDLM weatherology forecast. Mainly clear skies tonight with a low of 40. Winds out of the southeast 8 to 15 miles per hour. Highs level off around 67. Tomorrow, a blend of clouds and sun. 44 tomorrow night, partly cloudy skies. Temps a bit below average Friday and Saturday with highs from the low 60s to the mid 60s. Showers possible both days. I'm meteorologist Jennifer Wojcicki. Right now, it's 55 degrees.

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1: Congratulations to the class of 2026 on your graduation. 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Maya, we know you're going to do great things, and someday those students that you plan to teach will be lucky to have you leading the way. 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We wish you success in life and in the journey ahead. And to our interns, Bryant, Hannah, and Jameson, best of luck in all that comes next. Detroit Lakes
2: weather. Here's your KDLM weatherology forecast. Mainly clear skies tonight with a low of 40. Winds out of the southeast, 8 to 15 miles per hour. Highs level off around 67. Tomorrow, a blend of clouds and sun. 44 tomorrow night, partly cloudy skies. Temps a bit below average Friday and Saturday, with highs from the low 60s to the mid 60s. Showers possible both days. I'm meteorologist Jennifer Vujicic. Right now, it's 55 degrees.

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3: Detroit Lakes weather. Here's your KDLM weatherology forecast. Mainly clear skies tonight with a low of 40. Winds out of the southeast 8 to 15 miles per hour. Highs level off around 67. Tomorrow, a blend of clouds and sun. 44 tomorrow night, partly cloudy skies. Temps a bit below average Friday and Saturday with highs from the low 60s to the mid 60s. Showers possible both days. I'm meteorologist Jennifer Wojcicki. Currently 53.

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CF Moto side-by-sides are built for thrill seekers. Hit the mud, sand, or snow, and leave the rest in the dust. J&K Marine.

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1: ABC News, I'm Dave Packer. Cuba warning of fierce resistance to any U.S. military actions after the Justice Department unsealed an indictment against former Cuban President Raul Castro, charged with murder after the shootdown of two civilian planes out of Florida in 1996. The nation's largest city suffering rail service disruptions.
2: Fire at a Philadelphia scrapyard prompting Amtrak to suspend operations from there to New York for a time this afternoon. It comes ahead of what's projected to be record-breaking Memorial Day travel, with 45 million Americans expected to venture at least 50 miles for the holiday.
1: ABC's Will Reeve. Two police officers who defended the U.S. Capitol during the January 6th attack are suing to stop the creation of President Trump's nearly $1.8 billion anti-weaponization fund, calling it the most brazen act of presidential corruption this century. Hundreds of flights at New York's LaGuardia canceled, hundreds more delayed after a sinkhole opened in the runway. This is ABC News. When it comes to home ownership, one gender is beginning to pull ahead.
3: Between July of 2024 and June of 2025, single Gen Z women made up 35% of all home buyers of their generation, almost double the rate of single Gen Z men. Gen Z, by the way, is typically people under the age of 29. The National Association of Realtors says single women across all generations made up a quarter of all home buyers, while single men accounted for just 11%. Even so, older generations and married couples represent the largest share overall of home buyers across the country. Sherry Preston, ABC News.
1: Tennessee officials have agreed to pay a retired police officer $836,000 after he was arrested and jailed for more than a month after posting on social media following conservative activist Charlie Kirk's death. The man said as a result of his arrest, he lost his job and missed the birth of his granddaughter. He says he's pleased his First Amendment rights were vindicated. Dave Packer, ABC News.
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11: Here's your KDLM weatherology forecast. Mainly clear skies tonight with a low of 40. Winds out of the southeast, 8 to 15 miles per hour. Highs level off around 67. Tomorrow, a blend of clouds and sun. 44 tomorrow night, partly cloudy skies. Temps a bit below average Friday and Saturday, with highs from the low 60s to the mid 60s. Showers possible both days. I'm meteorologist Jennifer Wojcicki. Currently 53.

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4: Here's your KDLM weatherology forecast. Mainly clear skies tonight with a low of 40. Winds out of the southeast, 8 to 15 miles per hour. Highs level off around 67. Tomorrow, a blend of clouds and sun. 44 tomorrow night, partly cloudy skies. Temps a bit below average Friday and Saturday, with highs from the low 60s to the mid 60s. Showers possible both days. I'm meteorologist Jennifer Wojcicki. Currently 53.

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1: 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We wish you success in life and in the journey ahead. And to our interns, Bryant, Hannah, and Jameson, best of luck in all that comes next. Detroit Lakes
2: weather. Here's your KDLM weatherology forecast. Mainly clear skies tonight with a low of 40. Winds out of the southeast, 8 to 15 miles per hour. Highs level off around 67. Tomorrow, a blend of clouds and sun. 44 tomorrow night, partly cloudy skies. Temps a bit below average Friday and Saturday with highs from the low 60s to the mid 60s. Showers possible both days. I'm meteorologist Jennifer Wojcicki. Right now, it's 51 degrees.

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1: ABC News, I'm Dave Packer. Cuba warning of fierce resistance to any U.S. military actions after the Justice Department unsealed an indictment against former Cuban President Raul Castro, charged with murder after the shootdown of two civilian planes out of Florida in 1996.
2: Cuba's government calling the indictment a farce based on lies to justify military aggression. Earlier this month in Havana, Cuban's foreign minister telling our Whit Johnson that if the U.S. attacks Cuba, it could lead to a bloodbath.
1: ABC's Pierre Thomas. An IRS settlement gives President Trump's Justice Department a nearly $1.8 billion trust that could be tapped by those who claim they were wronged by federal law enforcement, but there is bipartisan support in Congress for killing that fund. A deadly hazmat emergency in New Mexico, east of Albuquerque tonight. Emergency crews arrived at a home there and found four people unresponsive. Three of them now dead, and then the first responders started falling ill. The substance unknown. Hazmat teams at the house. This is ABC News. Harvard students will have to work harder to achieve an A average. ABC's Chuck Sievertson.
3: Harvard's faculty voted 458 to 201 for the A cap. It also approved a measure to use average percentile rankings rather than grade point averages to determine internal awards and honors. But faculty rejected the proposal's third plank, which would have allowed courses to petition to opt out of the A cap if they were graded on an unsatisfactory, satisfactory, and satisfactory plus basis. A February survey showed nearly 85% of students opposed the cap.
1: Weeks after a viral video showed a humanoid robot attempting to board a Southwest jet, the airline unveiled a new policy that any robot designed to resemble or imitate human or animal appearance, movement, or behavior is banned from their planes over concerns for its battery size. Artificial intelligence giant NVIDIA beat earnings expectations in the first quarter, clocking in more than $81 billion in sales, up 85% from the year prior. Dave Packer, ABC News.
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8: Here's your KDLM weatherology forecast. Mainly clear skies tonight with a low of 40. Winds out of the southeast, 8 to 15 miles per hour. Highs level off around 67. Tomorrow, a blend of clouds and sun. 44 tomorrow night, partly cloudy skies. Temps a bit below average Friday and Saturday with highs from the low 60s to the mid 60s. Showers possible both days. I'm meteorologist Jennifer Vujicic. Right now, it's 51 degrees.
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3: Here's your KDLM weatherology forecast. Mainly clear skies tonight with a low of 40. Winds out of the southeast 8 to 15 miles per hour. Highs level off around 67. Tomorrow, a blend of clouds and sun. 44 tomorrow night, partly cloudy skies. Temps a bit below average Friday and Saturday with highs from the low 60s to the mid 60s. Showers possible both days. I'm meteorologist Jennifer Vujicic. Right now, it's 51 degrees.

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2: Here's your KDLM weatherology forecast. Mainly clear skies tonight with a low of 40. Winds out of the southeast, 8 to 15 miles per hour. Highs level off around 67. Tomorrow, a blend of clouds and sun. 44 tomorrow night, partly cloudy skies. Temps a bit below average Friday and Saturday, with highs from the low 60s to the mid 60s. Showers possible both days. I'm meteorologist Jennifer Wojcicki. Right now, it's 51 degrees.

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1: ABC News, I'm Dave Packer. Two police officers who fought off the mob on January 6 filing a lawsuit against the Trump administration, trying to block the $1.8 billion fund that could hand out payments to their attackers. ABC's Mary Bruce.
2: Trump insists the fund is needed to help people he claims were mistreated by the Biden Justice Department.
3: People were destroyed. They went to jail. Their families were ruined.
2: But on Capitol Hill, outrage among a growing number of Republicans, rejecting the idea of taxpayer payouts to rioters.
1: The Justice Department Wednesday charging former Cuban President Raul Castro with murder over his alleged role in shooting down two planes that were carrying humanitarian aid in 1996. Acting Attorney General Todd Blanch saying he will, quote, show up here by his own will or another way. Hundreds of flights canceled, hundreds more delayed Wednesday after a sinkhole opened up on the runway at New York's LaGuardia Airport. This is ABC News. Emergency teams in New Mexico say three people are dead and over a dozen first responders are being treated after a call to a home east of Albuquerque. ABC's Alex Stone has more.
4: New Mexico State Police say three of four people who were found inside of the home unresponsive have now died in what is believed to have been a drug overdose. But during the response, 18 first responders were exposed to that substance and had symptoms, and they were quarantined. Two of the first responders have been listed in serious condition. Teams are working to identify the substance. Investigators do not believe the threat of it is airborne, and they're telling the local community that there is no threat. Alex Stone, ABC News.
1: Carbon monoxide and natural gas have both been ruled out. The Texas-based Elon Musk-led rocket and satellite company SpaceX filed for an initial public offering on the stock market, paving the way for one of the most highly anticipated listings of the year. Dave Packer, ABC News.
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7: ABC News, I'm Dave Packer. U.S. federal prosecutors announcing the indictment of former Cuban President Raul Castro on the anniversary of the day the country was established. Reaction on the streets of Miami.
8: The Cuban people are finally getting their justice. They're going to bring him over and try him as the murderer he is.
7: Officials say the 94-year-old allegedly ordered an illegal attack on a plane that killed rescue workers responding to Cuban refugees on rafts. Growing opposition in Congress to the plan to pay out up to $1.8 billion to those who say that they were targeted by federal prosecutors, including President Trump's allies. Some Republicans say they're going to try and shut it down. The American missionary doctor who tested positive for the Ebola virus is in a U.S. base in Germany receiving treatment. Bipartisan support in a House committee for making sure TSA workers get paid during any future government shutdowns. New rule at Harvard to combat grade inflation. Now no more than 20% of students can get an A. This is ABC News. A former Democratic heavyweight from Massachusetts has died.
9: Outspoken, pugnacious, and extremely colorful, Barney Frank once said this to an activist critical of the Obama administration.
10: Ma'am, trying to have a conversation with you would be like trying to argue with a dining room table. I have no interest in doing it.
9: As chair of the House Financial Services Committee during the Great Recession, Frank authored the key banking reforms that became known as the Dodd-Frank Act. In 1987, he became the first member of Congress to voluntarily come out as gay. He retired in 2013 after 16 terms in the House. Stephen Portnoy, ABC News, Washington.
7: Indiana prosecutors are looking into the circumstances of a 75-year-old woman's death inside of a Tim Hortons coffee shop Tuesday after she reportedly got into a physical altercation with an employee and was later found unresponsive. The cause of death remains pending, and the Allen County Prosecutor's Office says no decisions have been made on possible criminal charges for anyone involved. Dave Packer, ABC News.
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1: Congratulations to the class of 2026 on your graduation. 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
4: ABC News, I'm Dave Packer. Two police officers who fought off the mob on January 6th filing a lawsuit against the Trump administration, trying to block the $1.8 billion fund that could hand out payments to their attackers. ABC's Mary Bruce.
5: Trump insists the fund is needed to help people he claims were mistreated by the Biden Justice Department.
6: People were destroyed. They went to jail. Their families were ruined.
5: But on Capitol Hill, outrage among a growing number of Republicans rejecting the idea of taxpayer payouts to rioters.
4: The Justice Department Wednesday charging former Cuban President Raul Castro with murder over his alleged role in shooting down two planes that were carrying humanitarian aid in 1996. Acting Attorney General Todd Blanche saying he will, quote, show up here by his own will or another way. Hundreds of flights canceled, hundreds more delayed Wednesday after a sinkhole opened up on the runway at New York's LaGuardia Airport. This is ABC News. Emergency teams in New Mexico say three people are dead and over a dozen first responders are being treated after a call to a home east of Albuquerque. ABC's Alex Stone has more.
7: New Mexico State Police say three of four people who were found inside of the home unresponsive have now died in what is believed to have been a drug overdose. But during the response, 18 first responders were exposed to that substance and had symptoms, and they were quarantined. Two of the first responders have been listed in serious condition. Teams are working to identify the substance. Investigators do not believe the threat of it is airborne, and they're telling the local community that there is no threat. Alex Stone, ABC News.
4: Carbon monoxide and natural gas have both been ruled out. The Texas-based Elon Musk-led rocket and satellite company SpaceX filed for an initial public offering on the stock market, paving the way for one of the most highly anticipated listings of the year. Dave Packer, ABC News.
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2: ABC News, I'm Dave Packer. U.S. federal prosecutors announcing the indictment of former Cuban President Raul Castro on the anniversary of the day the country was established. Reaction on the streets of Miami.
3: The Cuban people are finally getting their justice. They're going to bring him over and try him as the murderer he is.
2: Officials say the 94-year-old allegedly ordered an illegal attack on a plane that killed rescue workers responding to Cuban refugees on rafts. Growing opposition in Congress to the plan to pay out up to $1.8 billion to those who say that they were targeted by federal prosecutors, including President Trump's allies. Some Republicans say they're going to try and shut it down. The American missionary doctor who tested positive for the Ebola virus is in a U.S. base in Germany receiving treatment. Bipartisan support in a House committee for making sure TSA workers get paid during any future government shutdowns. New rule at Harvard to combat grade inflation. Now no more than 20% of students can get an A. This is ABC News. A former Democratic heavyweight from Massachusetts has died.
4: Outspoken, pugnacious, and extremely colorful, Barney Frank once said this to an activist critical of the Obama administration.
5: Ma'am, trying to have a conversation with you would be like trying to argue with a dining room table. I have no interest in doing it.
4: As chair of the House Financial Services Committee during the Great Recession, Frank authored the key banking reforms that became known as the Dodd-Frank Act. In 1987, he became the first member of Congress to voluntarily come out as gay. He retired in 2013 after 16 terms in the House. Stephen Portnoy, ABC News, Washington.
2: Indiana prosecutors are looking into the circumstances of a 75-year-old woman's death inside of a Tim Hortons coffee shop Tuesday after she reportedly got into a physical altercation with an employee and was later found unresponsive. The cause of death remains pending, and the Allen County Prosecutor's Office says no decisions have been made on possible criminal charges for anyone involved. Dave Packer, ABC News.
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1: ABC News, I'm Dave Packer. Two police officers who fought off the mob on January 6th filing a lawsuit against the Trump administration, trying to block the $1.8 billion fund that could hand out payments to their attackers. ABC's Mary Bruce.
2: Trump insists the fund is needed to help people he claims were mistreated by the Biden Justice Department.
3: People were destroyed. They went to jail. Their families were ruined.
2: But on Capitol Hill, outrage among a growing number of Republicans, rejecting the idea of taxpayer payouts to rioters.
1: The Justice Department Wednesday charging former Cuban President Raul Castro with murder over his alleged role in shooting down two planes that were carrying humanitarian aid in 1996. Acting Attorney General Todd Blanch saying he will, quote, show up here by his own will or another way. Hundreds of flights canceled, hundreds more delayed Wednesday after a sinkhole opened up on the runway at New York's LaGuardia Airport. This is ABC News. Emergency teams in New Mexico say three people are dead and over a dozen first responders are being treated after a call to a home east of Albuquerque. ABC's Alex Stone has more.
4: New Mexico State Police say three of four people who were found inside of the home unresponsive have now died in what is believed to have been a drug overdose. But during the response, 18 first responders were exposed to that substance and had symptoms, and they were quarantined. Two of the first responders have been listed in serious condition. Teams are working to identify the substance. Investigators do not believe the threat of it is airborne, and they're telling the local community that there is no threat. Alex Stone, ABC News.
1: Carbon monoxide and natural gas have both been ruled out. The Texas-based Elon Musk-led rocket and satellite company SpaceX filed for an initial public offering on the stock market, paving the way for one of the most highly anticipated listings of the year. Dave Packer, ABC News.
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0: Thanks for being with us. An ice cream truck in north central Massachusetts is serving up free ice cream thanks to scores of donations from strangers inspired by a video from Maddie's Ice Cream and More. In the Gardner, Massachusetts area, the business went viral because a video captured a kid who couldn't afford an ice cream and was not turned away. In the video last month, Maddie Silvagnoli says, "We don't turn kids away when they don't have money. You want an ice cream from Maddie? You get an ice cream from Maddie." Commenters were moved. One wrote, "Is there a way to send like $200 for the kids who don't have money for ice cream?" And then the donations came pouring in as far away as Australia. And Maddie says they keep coming, so they're just going to give away the ice cream. That'll do it for this hour. For Nicole Murray and Mike Gavin, I'm Gordon Deal. Thanks for listening to This Morning, America's First News.
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4: ABC News, I'm Sherry Preston. The travel rush for Memorial Day begins this afternoon. The long weekend could see 45 million of us traveling 50 miles or more from home, according to AAA. Gas is averaging about $4.50 a gallon, more than 40% more than last Labor Day, thanks to the war with Iran. Many Cuban Americans welcoming the indictment of former Cuban leader Raul Castro. ABC's Matt Rivers is in Miami.
5: Just speaking to the unprecedented nature of this, it's not all that often that you see the United States government indict a former leader, the former

0: head of government there, the most famous living son of Cuba, Raul Castro.
1: LaGuardia Airport dealing with a sinkhole that forced the closure of one of two runways, delaying hundreds of flights. They're trying to figure out exactly what caused it. Two police officers who survived the January 6th riots suing to stop President Trump's plan to use tax dollars to compensate those who allege they've been wrongly targeted by the government. Acting Attorney General Todd Blanche says a commission will decide who gets payouts. This is ABC News. New warnings about our grocery bills. Wheat growers across the country say a drought coupled with high fertilizer and fuel costs due to the war with Iran could lead to the worst crop since the 70s. That could mean even higher prices soon. Several people have died in a hazmat emergency in New Mexico as first responders try to figure out what's going on in a home near Albuquerque.
2: Emergency crews arrived at a home there and found four people unresponsive. Three of them are now dead. Then the first responders started falling ill. About two dozen people exposed to an unknown substance, many of them experiencing dizziness and nausea. They were all taken to the hospital for decontamination, and now three of them have been admitted. Right now there are hazmat teams there at the house as authorities are racing to try to figure out what this unknown substance even is.
1: ABC's Trevor Ault. Getting an A at Harvard will soon be harder soon. The faculty has voted to cap the number of A's in any given course at 20%. In recent years, 60% of undergrads were getting A's. I'm Sherry Preston, ABC News.
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0: Pledge with us. A man from West Palm Beach, Florida, has returned a lost fanny pack stuffed with $30,000 in cash. Louis Salazar walked into the bathroom of a Wawa convenience store recently and found that fanny pack hung on the handrail inside the stall. WPBV Television says Salazar first asked around inside the store to see if anyone had forgotten it. Then he opened it to look for an ID and was stunned by the wads of cash. He spent several days trying to locate the person who owned it. Eventually, the fanny pack's owner contacted police in Riviera Beach to report it missing, and they used security camera footage to ID Mr. Salazar. They told him the owner was waiting at the Riviera Beach police station, and Salazar went right over. Says when he returned the fanny pack, the owner cried and gave him a hug. Asked why he returned it, Salazar says, "I was not raised that way. It was not my money to take." For Nicole Murray and Mike Gavin, I'm Gordon Deal. 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
1: Congratulations to the class of 2026 on your graduation. Today, we're sending a special congratulations to Maya Omberg. 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
5: ABC News, I'm Sherry Preston. The Memorial Day travel rush ramps up for real this afternoon. AAA thinks about 45 million of us will be traveling at least 50 miles from home for the unofficial start to summer, even with gas prices averaging more than $4.50 a gallon. Now under indictment in the U.S. for murder, Raul Castro, former leader of Cuba. ABC's Matt Rivers in Miami says it's for the downing of humanitarian planes in the 90s.
6: You've got people who remember the crime specifically, right? And they feel very passionate that this could be the first step in the process of justice being served for the people who were killed. But I think beyond that, it's the symbolism, right? Because I think here in Little Havana, a lot of people would call Raul Castro a criminal, and they've called him that for decades. And now you get the United States government officially calling this man a murderer.
5: Wheat farmers now say drought plus the high cost of fuel and fertilizer could mean this year's crop will be the smallest since the 70s. That could mean higher food prices. This is ABC News. A violent confrontation at a coffee shop in Indiana leading to the death of a 75-year-old customer. ABC's Aaron Katursky has the details.
7: Police in Fort Wayne, Indiana said 75-year-old Anita Grayson entered Tim Hortons to complain about her drive-thru order and started arguing.

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3: Welcome into a Thursday, May 21st. It's a KDLM Thursday. Good morning, I'm Joel Koetke. Well, the Twins beat the Astros 2-1, hit the road for a three-game series with the Red Sox. First pitch tomorrow, 6:10 on KDLM. The Minnesota Lynx look to get back in the win column when they host the WNBA's expansion Toronto Tempo. Target Center, 7 o'clock, opening tip. Lakers softball on the air this afternoon. Charlie's got the call, 4 o'clock here on KDLM. And as we roll into the Memorial Day weekend, ground beef recently crossed $7 a pound for the first time in history. Steaks are averaging $13 a pound. That's up 70% since 2020. So get a loan for your weekend cookout. Just make sure you get the beef rate. Welcome into a Thursday morning. My name is Joel Koetke, broadcasting from our KDLM studios on Randolph Road, Detroit Lakes, Minnesota. Good old U.S. of A. How's everybody doing here on this Thursday, May 21st? Yeah, graduation rolling around into the school year. College graduations have taken place in some areas. Some about to take place. Memorial Day weekend is upon us, and that must mean that eventually summer will finally get here in our great state of Minnesota. All right, grab a little coffee, a little juice, a little OJ, whatever you need to get your day off to a good start. We call it the morning slurp. You ready? All right, here we go. Ooh, that's a tad hot. Mm, but good. I haven't given an A-plus in a while, and since it's almost the end of the week, that's an A-plus cup of coffee right there. Let's do another one, shall we? All right, now we can officially start our day together. A little better day. I mean, yesterday wasn't bad, but today about 67. Winds is 10 to 15 later on this afternoon. There's a chance of some showers, though, tomorrow night and into Friday. Looks like Saturday will be out of here. So if you're like us and you've got your open house celebration for your graduating senior, let's hope that the weather cooperates all the way through the weekend. And congratulations to all of our seniors up and down the Highway 10 corridor. It's a big time in those young folks' lives as chapter number one rolls to a close and a new chapter opens up. We kick off your morning at 42. Again, looking for a high today of 67 here on a National Chardonnay Day. We'll take a quick break. When we come back, Ryan Cunningham's got your Thursday morning news next.
4: Ah, yes, Chardonnay. Like a good friend, you're always there for me after a long day of work and before a long day of work. And during a long day of work. You always listen, you never judge. And unlike my first husband, you never run out. Chardonnay, you don't deserve a day. You deserve every day. Which is why I proudly display you on the counter of my nightstand. So a toast to Chardonnay. May you have a long and prosperous life. Okay, I'm off to work.
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6: From the newsroom, I'm Ryan Cunningham. A 21-year-old Frazee man has been sentenced to 40 years in prison for a fatal shooting during an armed robbery in Frazee last December. Arthur Deshaun Campbell was sentenced Tuesday to serve 480 months or 40 years at the Minnesota Correctional Facility in St. Cloud after being convicted of second-degree intentional murder without premeditation, second-degree assault with a dangerous weapon, and soliciting juveniles to commit a felony. According to the criminal complaint, Becker County deputies responded at about 2:38 a.m. December 20th, 2025, to a report of shots fired at the residence on Ash Avenue West in Frazee. Deputies found the victim suffering from multiple gunshot wounds, chest and head, later died at Ascensia St. Mary's Hospital. Investigators said Campbell and another suspect entered the home armed with handguns and demanded money, marijuana vape cartridges, and other items. Authorities said the suspects fled in a dark-colored SUV. Campbell admitted to firing at the victim, saying that he fired at the victim, aiming for the legs, hoping the victim would not chase them. A major funding boost is moving to Wanigan Regional Park development in Frazee. It's one step closer to completion. The state of Minnesota has approved funding for the River North Drive improvements, including pavement, a multi-use trail, and water and sewer infrastructure connected to the park area. Frazee Community Development President Polly Anderson said the group applied for $2.45 million, received $1.85 million. And students in Detroit Lakes can celebrate the last day of school and kick off summer on Friday, May 22nd at the Lake Dash and Splash. Project 412 and the DLCCC invites kids and families to the public beach near the American Legion beginning at 12:30 Friday afternoon with the official Dash and Splash planned for 1. That's the latest from the newsroom. I'm Ryan Cunningham.
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2: Detroit Lakes weather.
3: All right, here's a check on that forecast. Mostly sunny today. It's going to be a pretty decent day. About 67 this afternoon. South winds at 5 to 15. Tonight, partly cloudy and 45. Then a little bit of change for tomorrow. A 60% chance of rain on Friday. 61 tomorrow with southeast winds at 15 to 20. Maybe a quarter of an inch of rain possible Friday. Friday night, 90% chance of showers. Overnight, low 44. Southeast winds at 10 to 15. Quarter to a half inch possible. Saturday, could see some lingering morning showers. I'm hoping they'll be out of the area by the noon hour on Saturday. Mostly cloudy, 64 on Saturday afternoon. Saturday night, partly cloudy, 45. Then a little bit of a warm-up as we roll on to Sunday. Sunshine and 76. High temp yesterday was 62. 43 was our overnight low, and that's pretty much where we start this day. Southeast winds right now at 8, pressure steady. Mostly clear skies and sunshine. It's 42 in Detroit Lakes.
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10: 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Thief River Falls will take on Holly in the elimination round. Game scheduled for a 5 o'clock start on KRCQ later today. Meanwhile, also in the elimination round, War Road will be at Park Rapids. Those four teams you must win to advance. In the championship rounds, it's a number 4 Wadena Deer Creek at number 1 Roseau and number 6 Breckenridge Wahpeton at number 2 DGF today, all at scheduled for a 5 o'clock start. In Section 8-3A at 4:30, Detroit Lakes will be at Little Falls. Charlie Newland with the call, 4:30 this afternoon. Detroit Lakes at Little Falls, Section 8-3A girls softball action on KDLM. Fergus Falls will be at Hutchinson, Sauk Rapids at Ricori, and Wilmer at number 1 seed Sartell. Section 8A, first matchups at 4 o'clock, Sacred Heart at Red Lake Falls. It'll be East Polk versus Badger Greenbush Middle River. Bagley takes on Manomanwaban at Badger, and Fertibel Trammy takes on Lake Park Odman at Red Lake Falls, all at 4 o'clock, and then the next round begins at 6 o'clock today. Section 5A is Nevis at number 1 Sabika at 12 noon. That'll be followed by Mille Lacs versus East Central at Sabika. At Black Duck, North Home Kelleher will be at Black Duck at 12 noon, and Hill City takes on Pine River Bacchus at 2. Section 6A for today, New York Mills will take on Border West 3 p.m. at Swanville. Upsala gets Parker's Prairie at Minnewaska at 3 p.m. and Browerville will take on West Central Area also at 3 p.m. in Minnewaska here today. Section 8 to 4A at 4:30, Moorhead gets It's number one, Brainerd on the road. St. Michael Albertville comes up to Bemidji. Alexandria will be at the St. Cloud Crush and Elk River at Monticello, both in elimination round matchups in Section 8-4A. All in softball action here for this Thursday. In other sports headlines, Minnesota Twins won the rubber match of their three-game series with the Houston Astros, winning 4-1 yesterday at Target Field. The game was tied at one before Ryan Kreidler hit a three-run home run in the bottom of the fourth inning. Joe Ryan earned his third win of the year, striking out nine and allowing one run on four hits in his six innings. The Twins in third place in the AL Central at 23-27 have the day off today and now visit the Boston Red Sox for a weekend series starting tomorrow night. The Minnesota Lynx look to get back into the win column when they host the WNBA expansion team Toronto Tempo at the Target Center tonight. The Lynx coming off a home loss to the Chicago Sky on Sunday. The Lynx 2-2 to start the season. They're still searching for their first home victory. Toronto was 3-2 this year. Tonight's game will tip off 7 o'clock in downtown Minneapolis. Veteran point guard from the Timberwolves, Mike Conley, is a pending free agent and has hinted that he would like to play another season in the NBA. He says he hasn't been a free agent in a while and will look at all of his options. He says he's welcome a chance to return back to Minnesota, but if that isn't in the cards, he will look at other options. Conley says he thinks his experience can benefit a contending team that could use a veteran in the postseason. Conley did not have a huge role during the regular season with the Wolves, but did have a major impact during the playoffs. Conley is 38 years old. The Minnesota Vikings are closing in on their next general manager. The NFL Network is reporting that the Vikings have 5 in-person interviews now scheduled for next week. Interim GM Rob Brzezinski is one. Also Reed Burkhart, Terrence Gray, John McKay, and Nolan Teasley. The Vikings have been conducting initial interviews with candidates virtually over the past 2 weeks, and now we'll bring those 5 to Minnesota next week. The conference finals are now underway in the Stanley Cup playoffs. The Vegas Golden Knights open up the Western Conference Finals, a 4-2 victory on the road against the Colorado Avalanche in Denver. The Eastern Conference Finals begin tonight with Carolina, the Hurricanes, playing host to the Montreal Canadiens. And from the NBA, the Oklahoma City Thunder did respond in a big way. They even up the Western Conference Finals. Shai Gilgeous-Alexander got 30 points as OKC defeated San Antonio 122-113 in Oklahoma City last night. The series tied at a game apiece now shifts to San Antonio's for Game 3 and 4. Game 3 will come up on Friday night. Meanwhile, the Eastern Conference Finals make a return to Madison Square Garden. The Knicks will try to go up 2-0 as they are up 1-0 on Cleveland in their best-of-7 Eastern Conference Final Playoff Series. That's Check and Sports Headlines. I'm David Kinderman.
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0: Sammy Hagar, the Red Rocker on the station you can count on for Classic Hits, KDLM. 6:30, we're exactly 30 minutes away from 7. Pretty nice day out there today. A little bit of sunshine, about 67 this afternoon. We're at 45 here to kick off your morning. Don't forget, coming up today, Lakers softball action here on KDLM. Tomorrow, the Twins on the road for a three-gamer against the Red Sox, and then they open up a series at Chicago. Monday against the White Sox, we'll have all three of those games for you. Don't forget, Monday, that White Sox game on Memorial Day is a 12:30 pregame. First pitch at 1:10 on Monday afternoon. Of course, we are getting ready for the Memorial Day weekend. Everybody ready to do a little bit of grilling?
1: This Memorial Day, while most Americans fire up the grill, Tom Cruise detonates it.
2: 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You interrogate it until it surrenders the flavor. You think meat respects you because you're wearing an apron? It doesn't. Medium rare? No way. Maximum intensity. That's the temperature I cook at.
1: While you're busy debating charcoal versus propane, Tom Cruise is headbutting a brisket for dominance.
2: Look, man, I slow-cooked a pork shoulder using only my body heat and willpower. If your ribs aren't completely terrified, they'll never fall off the bone. If your baby backs aren't seasoned with your own sweat, what the heck are you even doing?
1: He doesn't baste with a brush. He screams at the meat until it seasons itself out of fear.
2: You want grill marks? I tattooed my initials onto a porterhouse using solar flares. I've seared tuna on the hood of a moving tank in a thunderstorm, and I did it all during a custody battle.
1: This isn't grilling. It's whatever happens when a man forgets he's not filming.
2: I haven't used lighter fluid since 1997. Now I just stare at the coals and they catch fire out of respect. I once grilled ribs during a sandstorm on a motorcycle in zero gravity while escaping North Korean spies.
1: No recipes, no measurements, just a hunk of raw meat and a hunk of a man who treats the grill like a military operation.
2: Don't flip your burger more than once. That's how you lose juice. You want juicy? You fight for juicy. You die for juicy.
1: This is Tom Cruise's Memorial Day. Should you choose to accept it,
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0: Mostly sunny today, about 67. The southeast winds at 5 to 15. Tonight, partly cloudy and overnight low right around 45. Tomorrow, there is a 60% chance of showers and a high of 61. Could see a quarter of an inch of precip tomorrow. Lingering showers into Friday night with another half inch possible. Overnight low 44. And on Saturday, could see some showers before the noon hour. Mostly cloudy and 64. Southeast winds at 3. Clear skies and sunshine. 45 in Detroit Lakes. The Doobie Brothers. 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

0: country is calling, and this is the four-day event everyone will be talking about. 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
1: I'm Mark Dorenkamp with Agribusiness News on Brownfield. The CEO of domestic phosphate fertilizer producer Itafos says sulfur has become the supply chain's most critical bottleneck.
2: We've got a global situation unlike anything we've ever seen.
1: David Delaney says global conflicts continue to disrupt trading of the critical fertilizer input.
2: 45% of global sulfur is traded through Hormuz. You've got Russian sulfur that's not being exported today because drones have hit some of the Russian refineries, and we've seen sulfur prices go over $1,000 in Vancouver.
1: A new study from North Dakota State University says China's retaliatory tariffs are causing greater losses for U.S. ag exports than the previous trade war.
3: Almost $15 billion in annualized losses.
1: Sean Arita at NDSU tells Brownfield China's embargo of U.S. soybeans was damaging, making up nearly half the losses. And ethanol production hit a five-week high last week. Mark Dorenkamp, Brownfield.
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7: 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Here's what we have for you today on the community calendar. Coming up on Saturday, it's the Becker County Extension Master Gardener Plant Sale. 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The first one on June 2nd with the Lakes Area Community Concert Band. Things get underway at 6 o'clock. And that, of course, is in the Detroit Lake City Park Band Show. It's rummage sale time. United Methodist Church doing their rummage sale Wednesday, June 3rd from 3 to 7. Thursday, June 4th from 7 a.m. until 11. Trucks and Tunes, 4 to 9 o'clock. Don't forget the shuttle bus will be running. June 4th will be the first Trucks and Tunes. Post-traumatic funk syndrome. 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Augustana Lutheran Church, their annual rummage sale on Friday, June 5th from 7 to 2, Saturday, June 6th from 8 until 2 o'clock. Proceeds donated will be distributed throughout Lake Park, Audubon, and Detroit Lakes. Emmanuel Lutheran Church women hosting their rummage sale at Emmanuel Lutheran Church in Audubon, June 5th and 6th. Sacred Heart Christian Mothers Salad Luncheon, June 11th, two times from 11:30 until 1 and 5 until 6:30 at Sacred Heart Catholic Church in Dent. And the Pride and Joy Homemakers of Cotton Lake host their annual bake sale on Saturday, June 20th, starting at 8 o'clock and running until they sell out. We will wrap things up this morning with a check on your history lesson. Today is Thursday, May 21st, 141st day of the year, 224. Left until 2027. Today is National Waiter and Waitresses Day. National Chardonnay Day, National Strawberries and Cream Day, Hug Your Interior Designer Day, and a Talk Like Yoda Day. 4 days left until Memorial Day. Go back to 1881, the Red Cross was founded on this date. 1914, the Greyhound Bus Company began operations. On this date in 1927, Charles Lindbergh completes the world's first solo nonstop flight across the Atlantic. 1964, the Drifters record Under the Boardwalk. 1975, Carol Burnett was added to the Hollywood Walk of Fame. Big news on this date in 1980, although I don't know many people remember it. It was on this date, May 21st, 1980, the Coyote finally caught the Roadrunner. Also in 1980, wow, this is old, The Empire Strikes Back was released. 81, reggae star Bob Marley is buried with state honors in St. Anne's in Jamaica. 83, David Bowie got a number one hit with Let's Dance. 92, Johnny Carson's last guest in The Tonight Show was Bette Midler. On this date in 1992 as well, the final episode of MacGyver aired on ABC. All for One got a number one hit in 94 with I Swear. Susan Lucci finally won a Daytime Emmy on her 19th nomination in 1999. 2011, Adele, Rolling the Deep went to number one. 2017, Ringling Brothers and Barnum Bailey Circus performed their final show. And on this date in 2018, in the movie Terminator Salvation, John Connor leads an assault on a Skynet research and development facility. And that's a look at your KDLM community calendar along with your history lesson here on a Thursday. A quick break, some state news from MNN, then we'll check in with the Weather Eye crew and update your forecast.
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9: Minnesota News Network, I'm Brent Palm. Trump administration officials will be in Minneapolis today to announce a major law enforcement action involving fraud in Minnesota. Acting U.S. Attorney General Todd Blanche, Health and Human Services Secretary Robert Kennedy Jr., and Centers for Medicare and Medicaid Services Administrator Dr. Mehmet Oz are attending the news conference. The gun violence prevention package that failed to pass the Minnesota legislature will be a campaign issue. Carleton College political analyst Stephen Scheer says there was no middle ground on gun control.
10: The Republicans are reflecting a widespread opinion in greater Minnesota against additional gun restrictions. And so they were politically quite comfortable in their position, just as the DFL is very comfortable with their urban base that is more in favor of gun restrictions.
9: And the Flanders Fire in Crow Wing County is now 100% contained. This is MNN.
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7: A couple minutes away from 7 on a Thursday into the program with Laura Lockwood. Laura, how are we doing this morning?
16: Doing pretty good. Yourself?
7: Well, the sun is out. The skies are clear. How's our forecast look?
16: Now, overall, pretty quiet today. We do have a system coming in, though, however, on Friday into Saturday, bringing with it a bit more cloud cover and a few more spotty showers throughout that area. And then as the system pushes out, we'll have some high pressure and warmer temperatures coming in.

0: the southeast at 5. Pressure is steady, clear skies and sunshine. It's 46 in Detroit Lakes.
1: This is MNN Sports. I'm Mike Graham. The Twins used a 3-run Ryan Kreidler home run in the fourth inning and a strong pitching effort from All-Star Joe Ryan and beat Houston at Target Field yesterday 4-1. Minnesota took 2 of 3 in the series, and manager Derek Shelton says the entire roster took part.
2: Whether it's 26 guys or 28 or 29 or however many we've used, we have to use our whole roster. Really nice to see that the guys that are filling in or are playing were contributed, and we did a good job. I mean, that's a team win, like you said, Kreidler, Carantini. You know, with 2 hits today, Altman with another hit and an unbelievable diving catch, Buxton-esque. And, you know, when Buck gets excited about a catch, you know it's a good catch. But overall, was really pleased with how we played today.
1: Victor Caratini also homered in the win. Rookie Andrew Morris notched his first major league save. The Twins are off tonight. They'll open a 3-game series in Boston tomorrow night. That starts a 10-game road trip. The AAA Saints hammered Omaha last night in St. Paul, the final 14-4. This is MNN Sports.
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0: That's a wrap on hour number one on a KDLM Thursday. Ryan Cunningham back with an update from the newsroom. 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
6: ABC News, I'm Sherry Preston. With the Memorial Day rush expected to really speed up today, more of us are expected to hit the road and pay more while we're doing it.
7: AAA says this holiday will see a slight increase in road travel compared to last year, but also higher gas prices. The national average is now $4.56 a gallon. Traffic data company INRIX says the worst times to drive will be Thursday and Friday afternoons, especially between 3 and 6 p.m., with major backups expected in cities like New York, Boston, Denver, and Los Angeles.
6: That's ABC's Stephanie Ramos. Flying into or out of New York's LaGuardia Airport, still a pain thanks to a sinkhole that opened up on one of the runways. That runway is still closed, causing delays. Walmart this morning warning about the possibility of slower sales later this year, but says sales for the last quarter were up 4.1%. Tens of thousands of people under evacuation orders in Simi Valley, California, with a wildfire burning through 2,100 acres. This is ABC News. 3 people are dead and more than a dozen first responders had to be taken to the hospital after a 911 call about a suspected drug overdose outside Albuquerque. Here's ABC's Jim Ryan.
8: The first paramedics on the scene in Mountain Air, New Mexico, found several people unresponsive.
9: It looks like we have 3 patients. 2 of them may not be breathing.
8: The audio from Broadcastify, the first responders themselves began to feel sick after exposure to something inside the house.
10: We just don't know what it is,
8: says Mayor Peter Nieto.
10: Is it fentanyl? Is it some kind of other chemical? That's the million-dollar question right now that we don't have answers to.
8: 3 people in the home would die. 18 first responders were quarantined and treated. Jim Ryan, ABC News.
6: Farmers are warning that thanks to extreme weather and the extreme cost of fertilizer because of the war, this year's wheat crop could be the worst since 1972. The news is especially hard for Kansas, one of the top overall producers of wheat in the country, according to the USDA.

0: only 5 of the past 40 years in Kansas has a crop been this bad. Sherry Preston, ABC News.
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8: 7:04 on this Thursday, 47 with clear skies and a high right around 67. Looks like it's going to be a pretty decent day today before some showers. Roll in tomorrow and tomorrow night, Saturday, if you're celebrating graduation open houses like we are. Hopefully the rain will be out of here by the noon hour and mostly cloudy and 64. And again, congratulations to all of our local graduates. We'll be walking across those stages and receiving those diplomas this weekend. Again, that's been, think back to those of us that are well out of high school. Think back to how excited you were, right? When graduation rolled around, you walked across that stage. And you move the tassel over, you threw your hat up in the air, and then the celebration began. And about a week later, you're like, wow, one phase is done. Now I'm ready for phase two. But those first 18 years, yeah, they can be tough ones. Again, congratulations to all of our high school graduates. Stick around. Coming up later on this hour, 3 clips to win it. We're doing primetime dramas. It is concert ticket week. You can pick your concert tickets if you can win today. Audio clues at about 7:40. Coming up today on Hodgepodge, it is Watershed District Day. We'll check in with Haley Olson from the Becker County Soil, Water, and Conservation District. Sean will join us from Pelican River. And then don't forget, we got Lakers softball action, a little playoff action for you come up this afternoon. Charlie on the road with the call at 4 o'clock. Lakers softball, good luck to our Laker girls here in softball action. Our look at local news this hour brought to you by DLX Detail, where they don't cut corners, they clean them.
9: From the newsroom, I'm Ryan Cunningham. A 21-year-old Frazee man has been sentenced to 40 years in prison for a fatal shooting during an armed robbery in Frazee last December. Arthur Deshaun Campbell was sentenced Tuesday to serve 480 months or 40 years at the Minnesota Correctional Facility in St. Cloud after being convicted of second-degree intentional murder without premeditation, second-degree assault with a dangerous weapon, and soliciting juveniles to commit a felony. According to the criminal complaint, Becker County deputies responded at about 2:38 a.m. December 20th, 2025, to a report of shots fired at the residence on Ash Avenue West in Frazee. Deputies found the victim suffering from multiple gunshot wounds, chest and head, later died at Ascensia St. Mary's Hospital. Investigators said Campbell and another suspect entered the home armed with handguns and demanded money, marijuana vape cartridges, and other items. Authorities said the suspects fled in a dark-colored SUV. Campbell admitted to firing at the victim, saying that he fired at the victim, aiming for the legs, hoping the victim would not chase them. A major funding boost is moving to Wanigan Regional Park development in Frazee. It's one step closer to completion. The state of Minnesota has approved funding for the River North Drive improvements, including pavement, a multi-use trail, and water and sewer infrastructure connected to the park area. Frazee Community Development President Polly Anderson said the group applied for $2.45 million, received $1.85 million. And students in Detroit Lakes can celebrate the last day of school and kick off summer on Friday, May 22nd at the Lake Dash and Splash. Project 412 and the DLCCC invites kids and families to the public beach near the American Legion beginning at 12:30 Friday afternoon with the official Dash and Splash planned for 1. That's the latest from the newsroom. I'm Ryan Cunningham.
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11: Here's your KDLM weatherology forecast. A mix of clouds and sun today with daytime highs approaching 67. Southerly winds 10 to 15 miles per hour. Partly cloudy tonight, lows level off around 45. High of 61 tomorrow, rain showers likely. Highs around 64 Saturday with a chance for showers, 64 Sunday. I'm meteorologist Jennifer Wojcicki. Currently, it's 44 degrees.
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8: 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Thief River Falls will take on Holly in the elimination round. Game scheduled for a 5 o'clock start on KRCQ later today. Meanwhile, also in the elimination round, War Road will be at Park Rapids. Those four teams you must win to advance. In the championship rounds, it's a number 4 Wadena Deer Creek at number 1 Roseau and number 6 Breckenridge Wahpeton at number 2 DGF today. All it's scheduled for a 5 o'clock start. In Section 8-3A at 4:30, Detroit Lakes will be at Little Falls. Charlie Newland with the call, 4:30 this afternoon. Detroit Lakes at Little Falls, Section 8-3A girls softball action on KDLM. Fergus Falls will be at Hutchinson, Sauk Rapids at Ricori, and Wilmer at number 1 seed Sartell. Section 8A, first matchups at 4 o'clock, Sacred Heart at Red Lake Falls. It'll be East Polk versus Badger Greenbush Middle River. Bagley takes on Manomanwaban at Badger, and Fertile Trammy takes on Lake Park Odman at Red Lake Falls, all at 4 o'clock, and then the next round begins at 6 o'clock. Today. Section 5A is Nevis at number 1 Sabika at 12 noon. That'll be followed by Mille Lacs versus East Central at Sabika. At Black Duck, North Hope Kelleher will be at Black Duck at 12 noon, and Hill City takes on Pine River Bacchus at 2. Section 6A for today, New York Mills will take on Border West 3 p.m. at Swanville. Upsala gets Parker's Prairie at Minnewaska at 3 p.m. and Browerville will take on West Central Area also at 3 p.m. in Minnewaska here today. Section 8-4A at 4:30, Moorhead gets number 1 Brainerd on the road. St. Michael Albertville comes up to Bemidji. Alexandria will be at the St. Cloud Crush and Elk River at Monticello, both in elimination round matchups in Section 8-4A. All in softball action here for this Thursday. In other sports headlines, Minnesota Twins won the rubber match of their three-game series with the Houston Astros, winning 4-1 yesterday at Target Field. The game was tied at 1 before Ryan Kreidler hit a three-run home run in the bottom of the fourth inning. Joe Ryan earned his third win of the year, striking out 9 and allowing one run on 4 hits in his 6 innings. The Twins in third place in the AL Central at 23-27 have the day off today and now visit the Boston Red Sox for a weekend series starting tomorrow night. The Minnesota Lynx look to get back into the win column when they host the WNBA expansion team Toronto Tempo at the Target Center tonight. The Lynx coming off a home loss to the Chicago Sky on Sunday. The Lynx 2-2 to start the season. They're still searching for their first home victory. Toronto was 3-2 this year. Tonight's game will tip off 7 o'clock in downtown Minneapolis.
13: Veteran point guard from the Timberwolves, Mike Conley, is a pending free agent and has hinted that he would like to play another season in the NBA. He says he hasn't been a free agent in a while and will look at all of his options. He says he's welcome a chance to return back to Minnesota, but if that isn't in the cards, he will look at other options. Conley says he thinks his experience can benefit a contending team that could use a veteran in the postseason. Conley did not have a huge role during the regular season with the Wolves, but did have a major impact during the playoffs. Conley is 38 years old. The Minnesota Vikings are closing in on their next general manager. The NFL Network is reporting that the Vikings have 5 in-person interviews now scheduled for next week. Interim GM Rob Brzezinski is one. Also Reed Burkhart, Terrence Gray, John McKay, and Nolan Teasley. The Vikings have been conducting initial interviews with candidates virtually over the past 2 weeks, and now we'll bring those 5 to Minnesota next week. The conference finals are now underway in the Stanley Cup playoffs. The Vegas Golden Knights open up the Western Conference Finals, a 4-2 victory on the road against the Colorado Avalanche in Denver. The Eastern Conference Finals begin tonight with Carolina, the Hurricanes, playing host to the Montreal Canadiens. And from the NBA, the Oklahoma City Thunder did respond in a big way. They even up the Western Conference Finals. Shai Gilgeous-Alexander got 30 points as OKC defeated San Antonio 122-113 in Oklahoma City last night. The series tied at a game apiece now shifts to San Antonio's for Game 3 and 4. Game 3 will come up on Friday night. Meanwhile, the Eastern Conference Finals make a return to Madison Square Garden. The Knicks will try to go up 2-0 as they are up 1-0 on Cleveland in their best-of-7 Eastern Conference Final Playoff Series. That's Jack and Sports Headlines. I'm David Kinnerman.
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13: Herman Aguildo, Herman Telez, age 75 of Waban, passed away on Monday, May 11th at Essentia Health in Fargo. A funeral service will be held at 1 p.m. on Thursday the 21st at the Waban Community Center. Visitation will be held 1 hour prior to the services at the Community Center on Thursday. The arrangements for Herman Gildo, Herman Telez have been arranged through the Anderson Family Funeral Home of Benoman.
16: Timothy Paul Olson, age 67 of Lake Park, passed away peacefully at home surrounded by his family on May 14th. A celebration of life for Timothy will be held on Thursday the 21st at Lake Park Lutheran Church beginning at 4:30. The arrangements for Timothy Paul Olson of Lake Park have been made and arranged through the David Donahauer Funeral and Cremation Service of Detroit Lakes.
13: Larry Toms, age 76 of Perham, passed away on May 12th. There will be a visitation from 5 to 7 p.m. on Thursday the 21st at the Calvary Lutheran Church in Perham. Visitation to resume from 10 to 11 a.m., followed by a memorial mass at 11 a.m. on Friday the 22nd at Calvary Lutheran Church. The arrangements for Larry Toms of Perham have been arranged through the Schoenberger Funeral and Cremation Service of Perham. Sue Kalinowski, age 77 of Dent, passed away on Wednesday, April 8th. Visitation will begin 9:30 a.m. Friday the 22nd at the Sacred Heart Catholic Church in Dent, followed by a rosary at 10:30 and a memorial mass at 11 a.m. on Friday. Interment to take place Saturday the 23rd at St. Anthony's Cemetery in Terrebonne, Minnesota. The arrangements for Sue Kalinowski of Dent have been arranged through the Schoenberger Funeral and Cremation Service of Perham.
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0: the station you can count on for classic hits, KDLM. 7:29, 31 away. I'm making stuff up this morning. Yeah, I guess 31 away from 8 o'clock. Sunshine, 47, about 67 for your afternoon high. Of course, Memorial Day weekend is just about here. And if you're traveling over the long weekend, well, the gas prices probably historically high. National average is $4.48 a gallon. That amounts to 42% above last year's Memorial Day. Second highest price on record. Only time gas was more expensive Memorial Day was back in 2022, when gas averaged $4.61 a gallon. Locally, anywhere from $4.19 to $4.29 a gallon. So if you're looking to save a little cash while you're traveling this weekend, we've got you covered.
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17: Minnesota News Network, I'm Brent Palm. The woman at the center of the Feeding Our Future fraud case will be sentenced this morning in federal court. Amy Bach was convicted on multiple fraud charges tied to a scheme that stole about $250 million in child nutrition money during the pandemic. Prosecutors are seeking a 50-year prison sentence for Bach. Candidates for the Minnesota House and Senate will likely be talking about the anti-fraud legislation that passed this year. Carleton College political analyst Steve Scheer says lawmakers work together on this important issue.
2: Nobody's in favor of fraud in 2026 in Minnesota. And so the Inspector General legislation allows both parties to be on the right side of that issue.
17: The Medical Assistance Protection Act will add 11 new fraud investigators to the Attorney General's office. And the Twins beat the Astros 4-1 at Target Field. This is MNN.
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19: Here's your KDLM weatherology forecast. A mix of clouds and sun today with daytime highs approaching 67. Southerly winds 10 to 15 miles per hour. Partly cloudy tonight, lows level off around 45. High of 61 tomorrow, rain showers likely. Highs around 64 Saturday with a chance for showers, 64 Sunday. I'm meteorologist Jennifer Wojcicki. Currently, it's 44 degrees.
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0: 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All right, we're doing primetime dramas. 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Or Journey, October 2nd at the Alaris Center in Grand Forks. All right, little background on today's primetime drama. This one premiered on ABC television September 21st, 1993. Final episode aired on ABC March 1st of 2005. You can figure it out. Give me a call, 847-1340. As always, we will put you on the air to see if we make you a winner. All right, gang, good luck. Listen closely, and here we go. Clip number one on three clips to win it.
24: A little girl was taken from Washington Square Park this morning. We know you were involved.
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24: Now, you are going to tell me what happened to that little girl.
25: I want a lawyer. You can't do this.
24: No, this is just us, Ken. 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
0: All right, you know what primetime drama from the 80s that is? If you do, give me a call, 847-1340. Need some help? 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
0: All right, we're back on Three Clips. So whatever you can figure out today's primetime drama, give me a call, 847-1340. 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Here's clip number two.
5: I'm going to say something about the way I turn you out. When I say, let's do it to them before they do it to us, I'm saying, let's be a good cop out there. Let's do our job before the bad guys do theirs, because it's damn sure they're going to be doing theirs. That's what I mean. That's the last time I'm going to say what I mean. I never meant abridge a citizen's rights. I never meant go trigger happy, anything else. I'm 27 years with the force, with great pride in one discharge of a weapon, and that was in the air, thank God. Anyway, have a good ship, and with the aforementioned in mind, let's do it to them before they do it to us.
0: All right, let's go to the phones where Chad is dialing this morning. Chad, how are we doing today?
8: Doing good.
0: Fantastic. All right, we gave you the first two clues. You know what primetime drama that is?
8: I'm taking a guess, NYPD.
0: Well, Chad, that'd be a good guess, because NYPD Blue is correct.
8: All right. Thank you.
0: Well done, sir. All right. The big question. What concert do you want to go see? Starship, Billy Bob Thornton, or Journey?
8: Where's Billy Bob Thornton at?
0: Billy Bob Thornton, Friday, August 7th at Shooting Star Casino.
8: Yeah, let's do it.
0: All right. Chad, hang on the line. I'll get some info from you. Thanks for playing along with us today on Three Clips to Win It.
8: Thank you.
0: All right. Chad got it right. Going back to 1993. NYPD Blue. Tomorrow's Friday. We'll try and serve up an easy one. It's Cream Puff Friday. Three Clips to Win It. 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And heard only on KDLM.
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0: Roxette on the station. You've got out the classic hits, KDLM, 7:53. We're 7 away from 8 o'clock. Still hovering about 49, maybe 67 this afternoon for the high tip. 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Memorial Day weekend is here. Many will be firing up the grill over the weekend, maybe cranking up the smoker. As many of you know, my favorite food any time of the year is a footlong hot dog. Whether it's a fair, carnival, whatever, I seek them out. I find them. I eat as many as I can until I'm uncomfortable. And then I go back for more. So a salute to the footlong.
1: Real American heroes.
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6: Here's your KDLM weatherology forecast. Sunshine mixed with clouds at times today, with daytime highs approaching 67. South winds 10 to 15 miles per hour. Lows level off around 45 tonight. High is 61 tomorrow. Showers likely. High temperatures reach up to 64 Saturday with a chance of rain showers. 76 mainly sunny skies Sunday. I'm meteorologist Jennifer Wojcicki. Right now, it's 47 degrees.
7: This is MNN Sports. I'm Mike Graham. The Twins used a 3-run Ryan Kreidler home run in the fourth inning and a strong pitching effort from All-Star Joe Ryan and beat Houston at Target Field yesterday 4-1. Minnesota took 2 of 3 in the series, and manager Derek Shelton says the entire

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0: the plate and have it your way. 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Just figure it out, then hit the drive-thru.
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3: 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Ryan Cunningham back with the latest from the newsroom. 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South winds at 9, clear skies, sunshine, and 50. Good morning. We made it to 8 o'clock.
4: ABC News, I'm Sherry Preston. Tens of millions of us will be hitting the roads, rails, and air for the Memorial Day weekend, and the rush is expected to really get going a little bit later today. In Southern California, thousands have had to evacuate ahead of a wildfire that is ripping through Simi Valley. ABC's Trevor Ault is there.
5: Overnight, wildfires raging across Southern California, forcing thousands of evacuations. The Sandy Fire in Simi Valley now scorched more than 2,100 acres just 30 miles from Los Angeles.
4: Elon Musk has announced plans to take SpaceX public. No word yet on when shares may go on sale, but experts say the move could push Musk's net worth over the $1 trillion mark. Investigators at a home outside Albuquerque, New Mexico, are trying to figure out what happened that left three people dead, 18 first responders sick. The mayor of the town says fentanyl is a possibility, but that house has never been on their radar as a possible drug house. This is ABC News. Another new report on kids and screen time.
6: Live real life. That's the motto of a new Surgeon General report on the dangers of too much screen time for kids. The report, calling it an urgent public health issue, found some kids are now spending more time on devices than they do sleeping or attending school. Experts warning even some toddlers are now spending multiple hours a day in front of a screen, setting up potential mental health issues and poor developmental and educational outcomes.
4: That's ABC's Andrea Fujii. Walmart delivering another quarter of impressive sales. Low prices serving as a magnet for shoppers nationwide, even though Walmart is warning there could be tougher times ahead. More than 150 million people shop at Walmart stores or online every week. SpaceX's initial public offering is expected later this year. The stock sale could make SpaceX owner Elon Musk the world's first trillionaire, and that's even though the company lost $2.5 billion last year. Sherry Preston, ABC News.
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5: 804 here on this Thursday. A bit of sunshine and currently 50, looking for a high right around 67. More on that forecast coming up later on this hour. Speaking of which, we got lots of stuff going on today. Of course, we've got college. We've got Laker baseball. Softball. Let's get that right. Laker softball coming up this afternoon. Charlie's got the call for us. 4 o'clock, our coverage gets underway. Friday, Saturday, Sunday, the Twins on the road. An off day for the Twins today as they are traveling to Boston to take on the Red Sox for a 3-game series. Then that 10-game road trip continues on Monday when they open up a series against the Chicago White Sox. So to come this hour, we'll do the Birth and Anniversary Club. If you have somebody you'd like to get on our list today, feel free to give us a call at the front office at 847-5624. Birthday Club a little after 825, and it's Watershed District Day today coming up on Hodgepodge. Our look at local news this hour is brought to you by West Joe's Funeral Home.
6: From the newsroom, I'm Ryan Cunningham. A 21-year-old Free Z man has been sentenced to 40 years in prison for a fatal shooting during an armed robbery in Free Z last December. Arthur Deshaun Campbell was sentenced Tuesday to serve 480 months or 40 years at the Minnesota Correctional Facility in St. Cloud after being convicted of second-degree intentional murder without premeditation, second-degree assault with a dangerous weapon, and soliciting juveniles to commit a felony. According to the criminal complaint, Becker County deputies responded at about 2:38 a.m. December 20th, 2025, to a report of shots fired at the residence on Ash Avenue West in Free Z. Deputies found the victim suffering from multiple gunshot wounds, chest and head, later died at Ascensia St. Mary's Hospital. Investigators said Campbell and another suspect entered the home armed with handguns and demanded money, marijuana vape cartridges, and other items. Authorities said the suspects fled in a dark-colored SUV. Campbell admitted to firing at the victim, saying that he fired at the victim, aiming for the legs, hoping the victim would not chase them. A major funding boost is moving to Wanigan Regional Park development in Frazee. It's one step closer to completion. The state of Minnesota has approved funding for the River North Drive improvements, including pavement, a multi-use trail, and water and sewer infrastructure connected to the park area. Frazee Community Development President Polly Anderson said the group applied for $2.45 million, received $1.85 million. And students in Detroit Lakes can celebrate the last day of school and kick off summer on Friday, May 22nd at the Lake Dash and Splash. Project 412 and the DLCCC invites kids and families to the public beach near the American Legion beginning at 12:30 Friday afternoon, with the official Dash and Splash planned for 1. That's the latest from the newsroom. I'm Ryan Cunningham.
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5: Another look at the forecast brought to you by the First National Bank of Detroit Lakes, my kind of bank.
9: KDLM Weatherology Forecast. Sunshine mixed with clouds at times. Today, with daytime highs approaching 67. South winds 10 to 15 miles per hour. Lows level off around 45 tonight. High of 61. Tomorrow, showers likely. High temperatures reach up to 64 Saturday with a chance of rain showers. 76, mainly sunny skies, Sunday. I'm meteorologist Jennifer Wojcicki. Right now, it's 50 degrees.
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12: 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I'm David Kinderman. 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Thief River Falls will take on Holly in the elimination round. Game scheduled for a 5 o'clock start on KRCQ later today. Meanwhile, also in the elimination round, War Road will be at Park Rapids. Those four teams you must win to advance. In the championship rounds, it's a number 4 Wadena Deer Creek at number 1 Roseau and number 6 Breckenridge Wahpeton at number 2 DGF today, all at scheduled for a 5 o'clock start. In Section 8-3A at 4:30, Detroit Lakes will be at Little Falls. Charlie Newland with the call. 4:30 this afternoon, Detroit Lakes at Little Falls. Section 8-3A girls softball action on KDLM. Fergus Falls will be at Hutchinson. Sauk Rapids at Ricori and Wilmer at number 1 seed Sartell. Section 8A, first matchups at 4 o'clock. Sacred Heart at Red Lake Falls. It'll be East Polk versus Badger Greenbush Middle River. Bagley takes on Manomanwaban at Badger. And Fertile Beltrami takes on Lake Park Odman at Red Lake Falls, all at 4 o'clock. And then the next round begins at 6 o'clock today. Section 5A is Nevis at number 1 Sabika at 12 noon. That'll be followed by Mille Lacs versus East Central at Sabika. At Black Duck, North Hope Kelleher will be at Black Duck at 12 noon, and Hill City takes on Pine River Bacchus at 2. Section 6A for today, New York Mills will take on Border West 3 p.m. at Swanville. Upsala gets Parker's Prairie at Minnewaska at 3 p.m. and Browerville will take on West Central Area also at 3 p.m. in Minnewaska here today. Section 8 to 4A at 4:30, Moorhead gets number 1 Brainerd on the road. St. Michael Albertville comes up to Bemidji. Alexandria will be at the St. Cloud Crush and Elk River at Monticello, both in elimination round matchups in Section 8-4A, all in softball action here for this Thursday. In other sports headlines, Minnesota Twins won the rubber match of their three-game series with the Houston Astros, winning 4-1 yesterday at Target Field. The game was tied at 1 before Ryan Kreidler hit a three-run home run in the bottom of the fourth inning. Joe Ryan earned his third win of the year, striking out 9 and allowing one run on four hits in his six innings. The Twins in third place in the AL Central at 23-27 have the day off today and now visit the Boston Red Sox for a weekend series starting tomorrow night. The Minnesota Lynx look to get back into the win column when they host the WNBA expansion team Toronto Tempo at the Target Center tonight. The Lynx coming off a home loss to the Chicago Sky on Sunday. The Lynx 2-2 to start the season. They're still searching for their first home victory. Toronto was 3-2 this year. Tonight's game will tip off 7 o'clock in downtown Minneapolis. Veteran point guard from the Timberwolves, Mike Conley, is a pending free agent and has hinted that he would like to play another season in the NBA. He says he hasn't been a free agent in a while and will look at all of his options. He says he's welcome a chance to return back to Minnesota, but if that isn't in the cards, he will look at other options. Conley says he thinks his experience can benefit a contending team that could use a veteran in the postseason. Conley did not have a huge role during the regular season with the Wolves, but did have a major impact during the playoffs. Conley is 38 years old. The Minnesota Vikings are closing in on their next general manager. The NFL Network is reporting that the Vikings have 5 in-person interviews now scheduled for next week. Interim GM Rob Brzezinski is one. Also Reed Burkhart, Terrence Gray, John McKay, and Nolan Teasley. The Vikings have been conducting initial interviews with candidates virtually over the past 2 weeks, and now will bring those 5 to Minnesota next week. The conference finals are now underway in the Stanley Cup playoffs. The Vegas Golden Knights open up the Western Conference Finals, a 4-2 victory on the road against the Colorado Avalanche in Denver. The Eastern Conference Finals begin tonight with Carolina, the Hurricanes, playing host to the Montreal Canadiens. And from the NBA, the Oklahoma City Thunder did respond in a big way. They even up the Western Conference Finals. Shea Gilgeous-Alexander got 30 points as OKC defeated San Antonio 122-113 in Oklahoma City last night. The series tied at a game apiece, now shifts to San Antonio's for Game 3 and 4. Game 3 will come up on Friday night. Meanwhile, the Eastern Conference Finals make a return to Madison Square Garden. The Knicks will try to go up 2-0 as they are up 1-0 on Cleveland in their best-of-seven Eastern Conference Final Playoff Series. That's Jack and Sports Headlines. I'm David Kinderman.

0: 8:25. Time for the birthday and anniversary club. We do it Monday through Friday on KDLM, brought to you by Dairy Queen Detroit Lakes, along with DL Floral. As always, we do select one winner at random. They get the prize pack, the DQ certificate, and that birthday bouquet. Let's get to it. Birthdays and anniversaries for May 21st. A pair to tell you about today. Happy birthday today going out to Deb Krogsgaard. Deb, happy birthday this morning from your bowling friends. And Henry Kellerus has got a birthday today. Henry, happy birthday from your wife. That's our list of two. Back with your lucky winner next.
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2: Happy Thanksgiving.
0: And whenever we have a pair, of course, we do a coin toss. So heads, I got to grab my coin here because I keep on, just for this occasion. Heads will go with Deb, tails will go with Henry. Here we go. And that wraps in on heads. Deb Krogsgaard, congratulations and happy birthday from your bowling friends. You are the birthday anniversary club winner. You get a DQ certificate and that birthday bouquet. Of course, tomorrow is Friday. We will do Friday, Saturday, Sunday tomorrow here on KDLM. Stick around. It's Watershed District Day today on Hodgepodge.
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1: Here's your KDLM weatherology forecast. Sunshine mixed with clouds at times today, with daytime highs approaching 67. South winds 10 to 15 miles per hour. Lows level off around 45 tonight. High of 61 tomorrow, showers likely. High temperatures reach up to 64 Saturday with a chance of rain showers. 76, mainly sunny skies, Sunday. I'm meteorologist Jennifer Wojcicki. Right now, it's 50 degrees.
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3: Good morning. Welcome into Hodgepodge. Today is Thursday, May 21st. I'm Joel Koepke. Of course, it's Watershed District Day. We'll check in with the show at the Pelican River Watershed District. But we open up the program today, checking in with Haley Olson at the Becker County Soil, Water, and Conservation District. Haley, good morning. Thanks for with us today on Hodgepodge.
4: Good morning.
3: Well, it's that time of the year, native seed order pickup. That deadline is coming up rather quickly. It's tomorrow, is it not?
4: Yeah, we had our deadline a couple weeks ago, and so our seed has finally arrived this week. And so tomorrow is our native seed pickup day, which will be from 8 a.m. to 5 p.m. at our shop, which is located at 1366 Mallard Street, Detroit Lakes.
3: Can you update us on tree planting? Are there still trees available, Haley?
4: Yeah, so we still have some trees available for anybody that's interested. They're currently 50% off, so we have four bundles of white pine left over and then two bundles of laurel leaf. So it's roughly $32 to $34 per bundle.
3: Haley, it's that time of the year we talk about field season. So for folks who aren't involved with the Soil, Water, and Conservation District, what exactly does field season mean for the staff?
4: Yeah, it means that the weather's finally starting to get nice, so we're starting to able to do some more projects out in the field. So a lot of people know we just kind of wrapped up our trees program. So we have been out in the field the last couple of weeks planting trees for landowners and putting fabric down. And now that it's getting even warmer, we're going to be able to start doing some more of our shoreline restoration projects out there. So now is definitely the time of the year that if landowners are out and about on their lake shores or out in the field planting crops, if you're having any resource concerns, now is the time to reach out to our office if you have any concerns, and we can see what we have available to help landowners in the county.
3: Haley, is there anything else you'd like to mention this morning?
4: Everybody enjoy the nice warm weather while it's coming. And if, like I said, if you have any questions for us, you can always get a hold of us. A good number to contact us would be 218-846-7360.
3: Sounds great. Haley, thanks for with us today. Have a great Memorial Day weekend. We'll catch up with you again here coming up in the month of June.
4: Thank you. You too.
3: All right. Haley Olson with us this morning from the Becker County Soil, Water, and Conservation District. We will take a very quick break. When we return, we'll check in with Shauna at the Pelican River Watershed District right after this.
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6: Minnesota News Network, I'm Brent Palm. It will be a special Memorial Day weekend for a Southwest Minnesota family as a World War II pilot is coming home more than 80 years after his death.
7: Thomas Ruth of Jackson was killed during a Pacific aerial mission in 1943 when his plane crashed in the Solomon Islands. He was declared dead in 1946 after being listed as missing in action. Investigators later discovered the crash site in 2013, and DNA testing confirmed Ruth's identity in April of 2025. Lieutenant Ruth will be buried May 27th at Riverside Cemetery in Jackson. Tasha Radel, MNN.
6: Trump administration officials will be in Minneapolis today to announce what they call a major law enforcement action involving fraud in Minnesota. And the Minnesota Lynx play the expansion Toronto Tempo tonight at Target Center. This is MNN.
8: Decades of economic decline.
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8: 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I mean, I'm afraid Klobuchar is just more the same. Klobuchar has done things the same for three decades.
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8: 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I don't know if Minnesota survives another 4 years of Klobuchar and failures. America's PAC is responsible for the content of this advertising, paid for by America's PAC and not authorized by any other candidate or committee. 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
3: Welcome back into Hodgepodge here on this Thursday. In our second segment, we're checking in with Shauna at the Pelican River Watershed District. Shauna, good morning. How are we doing today?
14: We're doing okay. How are you?
3: Well, the sun is out. The skies are somewhat clear. It almost feels like a summer day in Minnesota. What's going on at the Pelican River Watershed District?
14: Well, for business first, we have been notified by our treatment contractor that we'll be treating for curly leaf pondweed on Tuesday, ideally. So Tuesday, day after Memorial Day, you'll see some of the on Floyd, Sally, Melissa, Detroit, and Muskrat. You'll see a boat out there spraying for curly leaf pondweed. It's been a weird spring. You know, it's been really cold, so we went out to do our normal. They're called delineations, where we just go and look for the plant. Basically, we can't. It's little. It's not up at
3: Mother
14: all.
3: Mother Nature is messing us up big time this spring, is she?
14: I know,
3: not?
14: and like the thickest, yuckiest invasive we have that's usually such a problem is like, nah, we're just gonna stay on the bottom. we'll probably be using our treatment areas from last season, which are on our website if you want to have a look at them. And yeah, there's no you just want to stop watering for the next for that day if you're taking water from the lake, but no swimming restrictions, no fishing restrictions. Just turn off your irrigation if that's something you use. And all those maps are at our website.
3: Wanted to ask you about lake levels. We had Mitch Lundin in with us yesterday, and we were talking mm-hmm. about the docks and lifts. Not the lifts, but the docks obviously are out. Lake levels continue to be low, and we just want to remind a lot of people will be in town this weekend out on the area waterways. For the power loaders out there, I realize that you think it's the only way you can get your boat on, but man, that leaves those enormous divots at the bottom of those ramps.
14: It does. Don't do it. It's like if your boat is that big, maybe you just have to wait a little bit. I know no one wants to hear that, but or you got to get some muscle.
3: I just guess that's what kids are for. You just take the strap all the way out. You get Sparky up there on the crank and let he or she go to work. Yeah.
14: Yeah, no, we are, for the first time since I've been here, so the last 2 years, we are out of drought and out of abnormally dry conditions for our area. That big snowfall we got at Easter and then got some good rain, so we're headed in the right direction. You know, when you're that dry for that long, when you do get precipitation, it's going to soak into the soil. But right now our soils are looking nice and wet, so if we get some more rain coming, hopefully we'll see that increase. But like I always say, I know people really complain about the lake levels, sometimes blame the DNR, and it's really Mother Nature is what controls that.
3: What? What? The Department of Natural Resources is not responsible for what Mother Nature does? I find that hard to believe.
14: They can't make it rain.
3: Everybody thinks that the DNR is out there doing weird things. Guess what? Their job is to manage our natural resources. And while we might not always agree, right? Mm-hmm. I mean, it's safe to disagree. But let's just be honest. They are out there doing what they need to do. Shauna, what else is going on? Yeah. How about projects? You got some stuff you want to update us on?
14: I'm sure everyone's talking about Bucks Mill. It's
3: gorgeous.
14: Substantially, it's so cool.
3: Yeah.
14: It's substantially complete. So basically what that means is we're just waiting on a few items. The railing is coming in yet. There is going to be a railing along the township road there. And then we're waiting for that grass and vegetation to grow up through the coconut matting or the hay matting they have out there. So substantially complete. We're so happy with how that project turned out and how fast the contractor went. I mean, we just can't, that couldn't have gone better. Rice Lake Wetland Phase 2 will be starting in June. How we got the contract for that. So they're going to start working there. And then Campbell Creek, we're working really hard to find some more money. The project came in a lot more expensive than we thought it would be. So the grant we have isn't covering it. So that's always the hard part, is making sure our taxpayers don't have to foot the bill for some of these projects that we go out statewide and find grants. In this case, it's a federal grant. So when these things are slow, that's usually why, is the money isn't there and we want to make sure we're not putting too much burden on our local folks. So we are always looking for options. Those are our big three. And then we're going to start lake monitoring soon. So you'll see us out at the accesses and filling those tubes up with water.
3: Just want to remind folks, again, it's that time of the year. We always touch on invasive species because it is a concern in Lakes Country. And making sure that you're dumping the live well and draining all the water out, getting all the vegetation off your boat. Because here's the thing, and I, as a guy who spends a lot of time on the water, when AIS first kind of became a thing, right, it was like for most anglers, I don't see anything in my live well. There's nothing there. It's it. Well, no, there's some microscopic things, and it only takes one little drop of invasive species to go from Lake A to Lake B, or zebra mussel, whatever the case may be. So again, we need to protect our waterways. Just a little note out there. Make sure you're taking care of your AIS as you're moving around this weekend.
14: Right, and I want to say too. So we took a big hit at the district last month, where we lost our long-term administrator Tara to cancer, and she was an absolute warrior for AIS. So if everyone could just keep her in mind this summer as they're going from boat place to place. I mean, the reason that our at Detroit isn't covered in flowering rush is because of Tara. She really pushed the research, made sure we got something, and it looks so much better now. So, you know, there's a lot of us working hard, but we'd like the public to do their little part too if they can.
3: Well, it's easier to be preventative on this end than get the invasive species and have to deal with it on the back end when it takes control on our waterways. So again,
14: and it's a lot cheaper too.
3: Yeah,
14: we have spent millions of dollars fighting flowering rush in this district, and that's all taxpayer dollars. Very important projects, very important thing to keep our economy going, but not spending $1 million is always better than spending $1 million.
3: Shout out before I let you run. Is there anything else you want to mention this morning?
14: Enjoy fishing. Yeah. I'm so excited. I saw some really cool pictures from opener. Get out there and enjoy these great natural resources. That's why we're all here.
3: Saw a video yesterday online. Might have been leech, might have been Mille Lacs. I guess I wasn't sure. It's a big body of water and a huge female muskie with her smaller male counterpart right up there in the shallows. It's like a 50-incher. With a 40-inch male next to it. And that time of the spring, right, when those fish are out doing that. So be safe. Make sure you got life jackets. Again, double up on the AIS this weekend. You talked about Bucks Mill. I'm looking at the forecast on Sunday. 76 on Sunday as we had Memorial Day Monday. My guess is there might be a few people out enjoying Dutton Locks, enjoying Bucks Mill and everything we've got to offer here in Becker.
14: Yeah, I heard there's muskies swimming up Bucks Mill already.
3: Let me tell you something. Take your kids out there because seeing a big muskie make its way up through the rapids is pretty cool.
14: And it's just such a good viewing location.
3: It is. All right. Shauna, you have a great Memorial Day, and we will check in with you and your crew coming up here in the month of June.
14: Sounds good.
3: All right. You bet. Have a great one. That'll wrap it up today here for Podge Pods. We will take our final break and come back and put this one to rest. Stick around.
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17: Alfalfa weevils prompt calls for diligent scouting and management. Hello everyone, I'm Brent Barnett with Managing for Profit on Brownfield. A forage specialist says he's concerned about alfalfa weevil pressure across parts of the Midwest. On this episode of Managing for Profit, Cropland's Jeff Jackson says alfalfa weevil is one of the most income-limiting pests that producers have in their alfalfa crop. More coming up.
18: This is St. Jude patient Reagan. She's 3.
19: Ooh, I like sparkly.
18: This is Jeritza. She's 5.
19: No.
18: And this is Delta. She's 4.
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17: And with Cropland tells Brownfield, alfalfa weevils can have a big impact on profitability.
20: Alfalfa weevil is probably one of the most destructive, income-limiting pests that we have in our alfalfa crop, I would say, across the high plains, Midwest, and stretching farther east and northeast than what we had expected in the past. So when we consider a pest like that literally eats the plant, we lose tonnage, we lose quality. They can be somewhat unpredictable. I think they've become a pest to the point right now where we know we're going to deal with them. It's just a matter of which day and how bad it's going to get. So, yeah, kind of a big deal.
17: Jackson says producers need to be diligent in their management.
20: Follow some patterns, be listening, find out when they're coming to your area, and then scout and actively be in those fields so you can see what the feeding looks like. And at this point, I'm suggesting that people probably

0: pyrethroid chemistries, and we've had people call and say, "Man, I've treated two or three times, and I'm just not seeing any activity. What's going on?" Well, that's a pretty good indicator that you need to change the class of chemistries you're using. And we've had a lot of people using a product we call Steward. There's a product, dimethoate and Steward are probably the two most common ones used today in those pockets as a rotation in chemistry so that we can break that cycle and control the weevil at the same time.
1: Andy says growers need to have a management plan in place to help avoid a crop failure. More news online at brownfieldagnews.com. I'm Brent Barnett.
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3: Well, that is going to wrap up Hodgepodge for today. I want to thank Haley and Shauna for joining us this morning. Coming up tomorrow, of course, Memorial Day service is coming up Monday here in Detroit Lakes. Tomorrow, we'll have folks from the VFW in studio with us, giving you all the details on the Memorial Day service coming up on Monday. Also, joining us by the telephone tomorrow, we'll have Justin and Tony with the Gold Star Ride Foundation. They do motorcycle riding events for veterans and their families, and the Gold Star Remembrance and Gold Star Memorial Wall will be part of the Memorial Day service coming up on Monday. So that'll be our topic of discussion tomorrow on Hodgepodge. Lake Erie playoff softball action for you this afternoon. Charlie's got the call a little after 4 o'clock. The Twins and the Red Sox Friday, Saturday, Sunday. Memorial Day Monday, the Twins at Chicago on a 10-game road trip. That Monday game, 12:30 first pitch. 12:30 pregame first pitch at 1:10. But again, we'll have Lake Erie softball playoff action for you coming up here this afternoon. All right, stick around. Cale Daniels helps you through the work day and then a short shift for Dave Lee. But he'll be around to help you through the lunch hour with the Classic Hits Cafe.
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4: ABC News, I'm Sherry Preston. Hopes that one hot spot for the Memorial Day travel rush may be fixed soon. Word that the runway at New York's LaGuardia Airport, closed by a sinkhole, may be reopening at noon today. AAA thinks about 45 million of us will be traveling at least 50 miles from home, with traffic starting to build later today. There were celebrations in Cuban communities across the country after the Justice Department unsealed those murder charges against former Cuban leader Raul Castro. ABC's Pierre Thomas in Miami.
5: For many Cuban Americans, especially here in Miami, these charges were 30 years in the making. Today, Cuba's government calling the indictment a farce based on lies to justify military aggression. And Cuban officials say any military move will be met with fierce resistance. The critical question now is what happens next.
4: Ukraine's president says drones struck a Russian refinery overnight, more than 500 miles inside Russian territory. Israel has begun deporting activists who tried to get through that naval blockade. This is ABC News. Two police officers who defended the Capitol on January 6th have filed a lawsuit against the plan to use taxpayer money to compensate those who allege they were wrongly targeted under the Biden administration. Oklahoma Republican Senator James Lankford was asked about whether any of those who stormed the Capitol would be getting money.
6: There were some folks that wandered in the building, that were caught up in the crowd, came in, marched around, walked right out. That's not my issue. There are folks that smashed windows. There are folks that attacked law enforcement. There are folks that beat them with poles and the American flag. Folks that sprayed bear spray in their face of law enforcement. I don't understand why any of those folks would receive any kind of compensation.
4: A commission would be set up to decide who would get the money and how much, according to Acting Attorney General Todd Blanche. Stephen Colbert's long goodbye to late night TV ends this evening when the host of The Late Show appears behind his desk for the final time. CBS announced last year after 11 seasons The Late Show would be ending, claiming economic reasons. Sherry Preston, ABC News.
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2: Minnesota News Network, I'm Brent Palm. The woman at the center of the Feeding Our Future fraud case will be sentenced this morning in federal court. Amy Bach was convicted on multiple fraud charges tied to a scheme that stole about $250 million in child nutrition money during the pandemic. Prosecutors are seeking a 50-year prison sentence for Bach. Candidates for the Minnesota House and Senate will likely be talking about the anti-fraud legislation that passed this year. Carleton College political analyst Steve Scheer says lawmakers work together on this important issue.
3: Nobody's in favor of fraud in 2026 in Minnesota. And so the Inspector General legislation allows both parties to be on the right side of that issue.
2: The Medical Assistance Protection Act will add 11 new fraud investigators to the Attorney General's office. And the Twins beat the Astros 4-1 at Target Field. This is MNN.
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10: Here's your KDLM weatherology forecast. Sunshine mixed with clouds at times today, with daytime highs approaching 67. South winds 10 to 15 miles per hour. Lows level off around 45 tonight. High of 61 tomorrow, showers likely. High temperatures reach out to 64 Saturday with a chance of rain showers. 76, mainly sunny skies, Sunday. I'm meteorologist Jennifer Vujicic-Ski. Right now, it's 55 degrees.
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Prince, 1999, on the station you could count on for classic hits, KDLM. I'm Cale Daniels, and watch out, I'm about to shock you on your Thursday. That was 27 years ago. Can you believe it? Time absolutely flies. Soon it's going to be like, oh my goodness, 2030. It's crazy. We're closer to 2050 right now than we are to 1999. That sounds like a sci-fi movie. It's going to be a beautiful day out. We had a good start to the day, 50 degrees in the morning, nice and warmer. We're going to get up to about 65, maybe a little bit higher around 6 p.m. for our peak, and then cool back down into the 40s. Tomorrow, we got some rain on the radar for your Friday. 57 our projected high and 49 our projected low. So it's not too cold, not too warm. We're in the Goldilocks zone as we head on to Labor Day or Memorial Day weekend. There's so many days coming up. We've got a lot on the hour, on the agenda. We've got more of your favorites from Huey Lewis in the News, Carly Simone, and Orchestral Maneuvers in the Dark. It's Bon Jovi. I'll be there for you on Classic Hits KDLM.

0: Huey Lewis in the News, stuck with you on the station you can count on for classic hits, KDLM. Well, the age-old question, where is Nick Christensen today? 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We'll take a quick break. We've got more on the way from Don Henley, Billy Joel, and the Pretenders right around the corner on Classic Hits KDLM.
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We've got more on the way from Steve Miller Band and the Pretenders. It's Billy Joel, Piano Man, on Classic Hits KDLM.

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1: Welcome to Daily Bible-Based Devotional brought to you by Christian Fellowship Church. Hi, I'm Barry Schroeder. Did you know that you can read the entire book of 1 John in 16 minutes? Practically every verse is chock full of insights, practical insights into Christian truths, and they are available to anyone and everyone who'll take the time and put forth the effort to meditate on them. To illustrate, let's just look at one verse, not even considering the context, as significant as that may be. But this one standalone verse is pregnant with power, which penetrates right to the very core of our beings. Are you ready for this? 1 John 1, verse 6, it says, "If we say that we have fellowship with him and walk in darkness, we lie and do not the truth." Wow. To whom is this referring? To people who call themselves Christians, not because they are Christ's faithful followers, but simply by default. Well, I'm not a Buddhist or a Hindu, so I guess I'm a Christian. I mean, I was baptized in some church somewhere sometime, so I guess that makes me a Christian, right? Yeah, and I talk to the man upstairs sometimes, too. That shows about as much respect for God as when a son refers to his father as my old man, whom he hates. So if you walk in darkness, which means you live a lifestyle of sin with no guilt pangs whatsoever, then you, sir, ma'am, young person, are, according to this verse, a liar. And don't get mad at me. I didn't write it. I'm just telling you what God has to say about your godless lifestyle. And this is the reason many people are fearful to read the Bible, because they know without even being told what it's going to say. A loving father disciplines his son, and so does God, and God disciplines through his word. Read it.
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8: Here's your KDLM weatherology forecast. Sunshine mixed with clouds at times today, with daytime highs approaching 67. South winds 10 to 15 miles per hour. Lows level off around 45 tonight. High of 61. Tomorrow, showers likely. High temperatures reach out to 64 Saturday, with a chance of rain showers. 76, mainly sunny skies Sunday. I'm meteorologist Jennifer Vujicic. Right now, it's 55 degrees.

Three Dog Night, Mama Told Me, on the station you can count on for classic hits, KDLM. We are cruising through your Thursday. Let's get into the weekend. We're almost at 10 o'clock. We've got ZZ Top, Sharp Dressed Man, on classic hits, KDLM.

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9: Minnesota News Network, I'm Brent Palm. It will be a special Memorial Day weekend for a Southwest Minnesota family as a World War II pilot is coming home more than 80 years after his death.
10: Thomas Ruth of Jackson was killed during a Pacific aerial mission in 1943 when his plane crashed in the Solomon Islands. He was declared dead in 1946 after being listed as missing in action. Investigators later discovered the crash site in 2013, and DNA testing confirmed Ruth's identity in April of 2025. Lieutenant Ruth will be buried May 27th at Riverside Cemetery in Jackson. Tasha Radel, MNN.
9: Trump administration officials will be in Minneapolis today to announce what they call a major law enforcement action involving fraud in Minnesota. And the Minnesota Lynx play the expansion Toronto Tempo tonight at Target Center. This is MNN.
11: decades of economic decline.
12: Minnesota has lost $500 million of adjusted gross income.
11: Student test scores falling.
13: More than 70% of Minnesota students are not meeting science standards.
11: $1 billion of fraud.
14: The scope of fraudulent use of taxpayers' money will exceed $1 billion.
11: This isn't sustainable. And will Klobuchar do anything differently? I mean, I'm afraid Klobuchar is just more the same. Klobuchar has done things the same for three decades.
15: But it's not working.
11: $1 billion of fraud. Student scores falling, jobs vanishing. I don't know if Minnesota survives another 4 years of Klobuchar and failures. America's PAC is responsible for the content of this advertising, paid for by America's PAC and not authorized by any other candidate or committee. America's PAC 527.com.
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17: Here's your KDLM weatherology forecast. Sunshine mixed with clouds at times today, with daytime highs approaching 67. South winds 10 to 15 miles per hour. Lows level off around 45 tonight. High of 61. Tomorrow, showers likely. High temperatures reach out to 64 Saturday, with a chance of rain showers. 76, mainly sunny skies Sunday. I'm meteorologist Jennifer Vujicic. Right now, it's 55 degrees.

Foreigner feels like the first time on the station you can count on for classic hits, KDLM. I'm Cale Daniels, and welcome to 10 o'clock on your Thursday. I wish we could all listen to these classics again for the first time. Imagine how cool that would be. Like, you could wipe your brain. If you ever seen Men in Black and they have the neuralizer, and you just got to look into that pen, it'd be pretty darn cool. On the hour, on the agenda, we've got another episode of Who's in the Wrong. You're not going to miss that. That's in about 15 minutes. While you're waiting, we've got more on the way from Sinwood O'Connor, Creedence Clearwater Revival, and Rod Stewart. It's Dan Hartman. I Can Dream About You on Classic Hits KDLM.

0: Nothing compares to you on the station you can count on for classic hits, KDLM. Welcome back to another episode of Who's in the Wrong. And everyone's been in a friend group or kind of a group where somebody's got an inside joke that maybe goes on a little too long. Let's get started. Let's read what they write in. They say that their friend narrates his own life like he's in a documentary. Obviously, it started as a joke. They'd be at the grocery store and he'd quietly say stuff like, "Little did he know, this trip would change everything." Now, it was funny the first couple of times, but now he does it constantly. Like, he's making ramen, and they'll say he carefully prepares the meal he's eaten 14 times this week, which is fair. We've all been there, right? But maybe close your mouth, right? If they're driving together somewhere, he'll say things like, "The boys enter dangerous territory, the Taco Bell parking lot." Now, the worst part is he is committed to this bit so hard that he's been lowering his voice into a dramatic nature documentary tone. And last weekend, a group of them went out mini golfing, and he was fully commentating through the entire thing. Look, this, it's just getting annoying. What are they supposed to do? Are they supposed to tell him to stop? Are they supposed to maybe just keep on laughing along and hope that he moves on to a different joke? I don't know. I think maybe somebody should go up to him and let him know. That's what I would want. If I'm making a joke that nobody likes, just come up to me and be like, "Hey, man, it's not funny." But it's up for you guys to decide who's in the wrong. We'll take a quick break. We've got more on the way from NXS Chicago and Boys to Men right around the corner on Classic Hits KDLM.
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1: In Excess, Need You Tonight, on the station you can count on for classic hits, KDLM. Well, we are cruising through your Thursday. We're getting close to Friday. And my question for you guys is Friday technically the weekend? I feel like there's a cutoff after work, but then you got to ask, like, what about people that work overnight? Does it officially start then? And then if you don't count Friday as the weekend, is Sunday night the weekend? Because you're basically just preparing for Monday morning. It's a tough one. I personally think after 5 p.m. on a Friday, that's a weekend. And then kind of after 5 p.m. on a Sunday, that feels like weekday territory in my opinion. But, you know, I know there's some conflicting opinions on this matter, so I won't stick my flag into the dirt too deep there. We've got more on the way from Peter Frampton and Boys to Men on your Thursday. It's Chicago. Hard to Say I'm Sorry on Classic Hits KDLM.

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5: Here's your KDLM weatherology forecast. 67 today under mainly sunny skies. Winds out of the south, 10 to 20 miles per hour. Tonight, lows level off around 45. High of 61, tomorrow, showers likely. Chance of rain showers, Saturday, high temperatures reach up to 64. 76, mainly clear skies, Sunday. I'm meteorologist Jennifer Vujicki. Currently, 55.
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King Harvest, dancing in the moonlight on the station you can count on for classic hits, KDLM. We are cruising through your Thursday. 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We got more on the way from Lionel Richie. 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
1: ABC News, I'm Sherry Preston. Hurricane forecasters with the National Weather Service have just released their outlook for the upcoming Atlantic hurricane season. NOAA is predicting below average tropical activity for 2026, driven by El Nino, which is forecast to emerge soon. The Democratic National Committee has released a long-awaited report on the party's losses in the 2024 election. It points to voter registration shifts and a persistent inability to listen to all voters.

0: The report comes as some party officials are increasingly concerned about the health of their party. On Capitol Hill today, Democrats are speaking out about the Trump administration's latest budget proposals.
1: The Republican agenda is one big broken promise.
0: Minority Leader Chuck Schumer, Democrats angry about the tens of billions more set aside for ICE. Acting Attorney General Todd Blanche headed to Capitol Hill today as a growing number of Republicans say they're concerned about that so-called anti-weaponization fund. This is ABC News. The Sandy Fire in Simi Valley, California, leading to 40,000 evacuations. However, says ABC's Trevor Ault,
2: conditions have been slowly improving, helping firefighters start to get the upper hand. The Sandy Fire here is now 22% contained, but new fires are sparking up every day.
0: Fires have been spreading across the Texas Panhandle as well, leaving some grieving, says ABC's Jim Ryan.
3: High school sweethearts Valeria and Icy Kabetsky were married last August.
4: And then we moved in here 3 weeks ago and was finally starting our lives.
3: This week, wind-blown flames came in from the west.
5: We were hopeless, couldn't do anything.
3: When the Kabetskys were finally allowed back into their home,
4: we were expecting something, and we walked in and there was nothing.
3: At least 50 homes were lost to the wildfires. Another 25 were damaged. Jim Ryan, ABC News, Dallas.
0: Elon Musk announcing plans to take SpaceX public. The initial public offering, expected to be one of the largest ever, could make Musk a trillionaire. Sherry Preston, ABC News.
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14: 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We wish you success in life and in the journey ahead. And to our interns, Bryant, Hannah, and Jameson, best of luck in all that comes next.
15: Minnesota News Network, I'm Tasha Radel. Minnesota saw a strong rebound in job growth during April, adding nearly 16,000 jobs, the largest monthly increase in more than a year. The state's job growth outpaced the national rate, while Minnesota's unemployment rate held steady at 4.5%. Deed Commissioner Matt Varilek.
16: So normally when we see job growth of this pace, we'd be celebrating the positive economic situation that it probably reflects. But in this case, we believe that instead it could be an initial bounce back from the economic harms of Operation Metro Surge.
15: Police in St. Cloud are investigating a deadly pedestrian crash. Officers say 57-year-old Tammy Hamby of Sauk Rapids was walking Monday afternoon in lanes of traffic when she was struck by a car. Minnesota regulators are temporarily pausing cannabis testing licenses as the state works through a growing backlog that is slowing the rollout of legal marijuana products. This is MNN.
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20: Here's your KDLM weatherology forecast. 67 today under mainly sunny skies. Winds out of the south, 10 to 20 miles per hour. Tonight, lows level off around 45. High of 61, tomorrow, showers likely. Chance of rain showers, Saturday, high temperatures reach up to 64. 76, mainly clear skies, Sunday. I'm meteorologist Jennifer Vujcic-Ski. Currently, it's 56 degrees.

38 Special. Hold on loosely on the station you can count on for classic hits, KDLM. I'm Cale Daniels, and welcome to 11 on your Thursday. It's all downhill into the weekend from here, and we've got some of your favorites on the hour to help get you there, along with another episode of Minnesota Trivia in about 15. You're not going to want to miss it. It's Billy Ocean. Get out of my dreams, get into my car on Classic Hits KDLM.

0: Soul Asylum, Runaway Train, on the station you can count on for classic hits, KDLM. Welcome back to another episode of Minnesota Trivia, and I'd like to think that the Lakes area, especially in the Detroit Lakes, it's a mid-sized town, right? We've got 9,000 during the winter. We probably bump up a couple thousand during the summertime. It's not the biggest in the world. It's definitely not the smallest in the world. It's kind of that Goldilocks zone. But the question today is, what is the least populated town in Minnesota? Now, this is contended. I think it floats around, so they're not exactly sure, but we'll give you two options here that we're floating between. We'll have the answer for you right after the break on Classic Hits KDLM.
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Madonna, Like a Prayer, on the station you can count on for classic hits, KDLM. Let's get back to Minnesota trivia. If you missed the first part, the question was, what is the least populated town in Minnesota? And it is a little bit contentious here. Now, there's still some drama for all of these residents here. It's not very many about who has the lowest population. Here is the most widely accepted answer. It's Funkley. Now, it's in Beltrami County. I believe I said that right. Obviously, here, right here in Minnesota, the population was 18 at the 2020 census, and apparently now it's looking like it's 12. Sometimes it floats around 5 residents there in recent years. I don't know. The second one, though, this one's really contending, is Kinbrae in Nobles County, and they're listed with an estimated population of 12 back in 2019. So it's a really small fight they got going on here, quite literally. But this is really cool. I saw this. So they still have a mayor. With 12 people, you still have a mayor. That must be one heck of a town hall meeting. Well, thanks for sticking around for Minnesota trivia. We got more on the way from Supertramp and U2. It's Queen. Another one bites the dust on Classic Hits KDLM.

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7: Here's your KDLM weatherology forecast. 67 this afternoon, under partly cloudy skies, south winds 10 to 20 miles per hour. 45 tonight, partly cloudy skies. Rain showers likely tomorrow, high of 61, mainly cloudy skies. High temperatures reach up to 64.

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1: ABC News, I'm Chuck Sievertson. A measure to compel President Trump to withdraw from the war with Iran is expected to come up for a vote in the House today, a big test of lawmakers' willingness to go along with a war they didn't authorize. What's keeping oil and gasoline prices high continues the Iranian and U.S. blockades of the Strait of Hormuz. Three oil tankers were allowed through today, though, says ABC's Tom Sufi Burridge.
2: Two of them were Chinese flag carriers, and the third was Korean. China's a key ally of Iran, of course. They were all carrying Iraqi or Kuwaiti crude oil. They're not breaching the U.S. blockade, which is only on Iranian-linked vessels.
1: Growing concern among Republicans in Congress about the fund President Trump wants to pay people for, claiming they were harmed by the government. The U.S. Commission of Fine Arts has approved the design for the Military Victory Arch President Trump wants to build in Washington, despite opposition. This is ABC News. If you are hitting the road this Memorial Day weekend, ABC's Stephanie Ramos has tips to beat the traffic.
3: Traffic data company INRIX says the worst times to drive will be Thursday and Friday afternoons, especially between 3 and 6 p.m., with major backups expected in cities like New York, Boston, Denver, and Los Angeles. The best bet? Hit the road early in the morning or wait until later at night to avoid the heaviest congestion. Now, if you're driving long distances, experts say plan your gas stops ahead of time. Prices can vary significantly along your route. So filling up smart could actually save you some money.
1: More than 45 million Americans are expected to travel at least 50 miles. The Union for Theater Workers is planning the protest outside the Kennedy Center today to demonstrate against layoffs and the temporary closure of the center. Members of the International Alliance of Theatrical Stage Employees say that the layoffs are in violation of their contract and the jobs won't come back when it reopens. Chuck Sievertson, ABC News.
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6: From the newsroom, I'm Ryan Cunningham. A 21-year-old Frazee man has been sentenced to 40 years in prison for a fatal shooting during an armed robbery in Frazee last December. Arthur Deshaun Campbell was sentenced Tuesday to serve 480 months, or 40 years, at the Minnesota Correctional Facility in St. Cloud after being convicted of second-degree intentional murder without premeditation, second-degree assault with a dangerous weapon, and soliciting juveniles to commit a felony. According to the criminal complaint, Becker County deputies responded at about 2:38 a.m. December 20th, 2025, to a report of shots fired at the residence on Ash Avenue West in Frazee. Deputies found the victim suffering from multiple gunshot wounds, chest and head, later died at Ascensia St. Mary's Hospital. Investigators said Campbell and another suspect entered the home armed with handguns and demanded money, marijuana vape cartridges, and other items. Authorities said the suspects fled in a dark-colored SUV. Campbell admitted to firing at the victim, saying that he fired at the victim, aiming for the legs, hoping the victim would not chase them. A major funding boost is moving to Wanigan Regional Park development in Frazee. It's one step closer to completion. The state of Minnesota has approved funding for the River North Drive improvements, including pavement, a multi-use trail, and water and sewer infrastructure connected to the park area. Frazee Community Development President Polly Anderson said the group applied for $2.45 million, received $1.85 million. And students in Detroit Lakes can celebrate the last day of school and kick off summer on Friday, May 22nd at the Lake Dash and Splash. Project 412 and the DLCCC invites kids and families to the public beach near the American Legion beginning at 12:30 Friday afternoon with the official Dash and Splash planned for 1. That's the latest from the newsroom. I'm Ryan Cunningham.
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2: Herman Aguildo, Herman Telez, age 75 of Waban, passed away on Monday, May 11th at Essentia Health in Fargo. A funeral service will be held at 1 p.m. on Thursday the 21st at the Waban Community Center. Visitation will be held 1 hour prior to the services at the Community Center on Thursday. The arrangements for Herman Aguildo, Herman Telez have been arranged through the Anderson Family Funeral Home of Benoman.
3: Timothy Paul Olson, age 67 of Lake Park, passed away peacefully at home surrounded by his family on May 14th. A celebration of life for Timothy will be held on Thursday the 21st at Lake Park Lutheran Church beginning at 4:30. The arrangements for Timothy Paul Olson of Lake Park have been made and arranged through the David Donahower Funeral and Cremation Service of Detroit Lakes.
2: Larry Toms, age 76 of Perham, passed away on May 12th. There will be a visitation from 5 to 7 p.m. on Thursday the 21st at the Calvary Lutheran Church in Perham. Visitation to resume from 10 to 11 a.m., followed by a memorial mass at 11 a.m. on Friday the 22nd at Calvary Lutheran Church. The arrangements for Larry Toms of Perham have been arranged through the Schoenberger Funeral and Cremation Service of Perham. Sue Kalinowski, age 77 of Dent, passed away on Wednesday, April 8th. Visitation will begin 9:30 a.m. Friday the 22nd at the Sacred Heart Catholic Church in Dent, followed by a rosary at 10:30 and a memorial mass at 11 a.m. on Friday. Interment to take place Saturday the 23rd at St. Anthony's Cemetery in Terrebonne, Minnesota. The arrangements for Sue Kalinowski of Dent have been arranged through the Schoenberger Funeral and Cremation Service of Perham.
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10: Mark Dorenkamp with Agribusiness News on Brownfield. The CEO of domestic phosphate fertilizer producer Itafos says sulfur has become the supply chain's most critical bottleneck.
11: We've got a global situation unlike anything we've ever seen.
10: David Delaney says global conflicts continue to disrupt trading of the critical fertilizer input.
11: 45% of global sulfur is traded through Hormuz. You've got Russian sulfur that's not being exported today because drones have hit some of the Russian refineries, and we've seen sulfur prices go over $1,000 in Vancouver.
10: A new study from North Dakota State University says China's retaliatory tariffs are causing greater losses for U.S. ag exports than the previous trade war.
12: Almost $15 billion in annualized losses.
10: Sean Arita at NDSU tells Brownfield China's embargo of U.S. soybeans was damaging, making up nearly half the losses. And ethanol production hit a five-week high last week. Mark Dorenkamp, Brownfield.
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16: Minnesota News Network, I'm Tasha Radel. Minnesota saw a strong rebound in job growth during April, adding nearly 16,000 jobs, the largest monthly increase in more than a year. The state's job growth outpaced the national rate, while Minnesota's unemployment rate held steady at 4.5%. Deed Commissioner Matt Varilek.
17: So normally when we see job growth of this pace, we'd be celebrating the positive economic situation that it probably reflects. But in this case, we believe that instead it could be an initial bounce back from the economic harms of Operation Metro Surge.
16: Police in St. Cloud are investigating a deadly pedestrian crash. Officers say 57-year-old Tammy Hamby of Sauk Rapids was walking Monday afternoon in lanes of traffic when she was struck by a car. Minnesota regulators are temporarily pausing cannabis testing licenses as the state works through a growing backlog that is slowing the rollout of legal marijuana products. This is MNN.
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21: This is MNN Sports. I'm Mike Graham. The Twins used a 3-run Ryan Kreidler home run in the fourth inning and a strong pitching effort from All-Star Joe Ryan and beat Houston at Target Field yesterday 4-1. Minnesota took 2 of 3 in the series, and manager Derek Shelton says the entire roster took part.
22: Whether it's 26 guys or 28 or 29 or however many we've used, we have to use our whole roster. Really nice to see that the guys that are filling in or are playing were contributed, and we did a good job. I mean, that's a team win, like you said, Kreidler, Carantini. You know, with 2 hits today, Altman with another hit and an unbelievable diving catch, Buxton-esque. And, you know, when Buck gets excited about a catch, you know it's a good catch. But overall, was really pleased with how we played today.
21: Victor Caratini also homered in the win. Rookie Andrew Morris notched his first major league save. The Twins are off tonight. They'll open a 3-game series in Boston tomorrow night. That starts a 10-game road trip. The AAA Saints hammered Omaha last night in St. Paul, the final 14-4. 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
0: Here's your KDLM weatherology forecast. 67 this afternoon, under partly cloudy skies, south winds 10 to 20 miles per hour. 45 tonight, partly cloudy skies. Rain showers likely tomorrow, high of 61, mainly cloudy skies. High temperatures reach up to 64 Saturday with a chance of rain showers. 76, mainly sunny Sunday. I'm meteorologist Jennifer Wojcicki. Right now, it's 59 degrees.
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Wham! Kicks off the Classic Hits Cafe. Wake me up before you go. How you doing? It's me, Dave Lee. I'm taking a nap. Wake me up, all right? Yeah, do you believe in love? It's Huey Lewis in the news. 4 decades of your favorites over lunch on KDLM.

0: The Fab Four on the Classic Hits Cafe come together. The Beatles. The Bangles on deck. Phil Collins, Brian Adams, and Blondie are around the corner.
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8: weather. Here's your KDLM weatherology forecast. 67 this afternoon, under partly cloudy skies, south winds 10 to 20 miles per hour. 45 tonight, partly cloudy skies. Rain showers likely tomorrow, high of 61, mainly cloudy skies. High temperatures reach up to 64 Saturday with a chance of rain showers. 76, mainly sunny Sunday. I'm meteorologist Jennifer Wojcicki. Right now, it's 59 degrees.

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1: 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Girls softball already in the Section 8A postseason as the number 3 seed. They ended up taking a loss to number 6 seed East Polk after a first-round victory over Clearbrook Godvic 9-1. So LPA is in the elimination round of the tournament. They get number 10 Fertile Beltrami. That matchup will be at Red Lake Falls here for today. LPA must win to continue to advance in the tournament, try to get back to the two games at the end of the tournament. So LPA, the 3 seed, will take on Fertile Beltrami. That's set for 4 o'clock this afternoon at Red Lake Falls. Boys baseball team finishing off the regular season today. They are 1-13 after the win over Rossay on the 14th. They'll be matching up at Fauston coming up today at 4 o'clock, then seeding coming up through the weekend. Postseason for 8A will begin next Tuesday. And off the activities calendar, we got track and field, a girls and boys, a subsection play at Ada Borup. That is on the calendar along with the last day of school here for this Thursday, May 21st. That is the LPA Sports Minute, having been brought to you by Team Industries of Audubon and by Essentia Health Center for Personal Fitness.
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6: The deck is open. 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
9: Minnesota News Network, I'm Tasha Radel. Feeding Our Future founder Amy Bach will spend more than 41 years in federal prison for leading the $243 million fraud scheme.
10: Bach was sentenced to 500 months in prison this morning for using her nonprofit to steal federal funds from a child nutrition program intended to feed low-income kids. Judge Nancy Brazel told her, quote, "This is a vortex of fraud and you were at the epicenter." Bach was crying as she said she was sorry and admitted to being responsible. She was taken away by U.S. Marshals and returned to the Sherburne County Jail. Brent Palm, MNN.
9: Minnesota State's Board of Trustees voted Wednesday to raise tuition for the second year in a row across its 33 colleges and universities, this time by an average of 6.25%. Minnesota saw a strong rebound in job growth during April, adding nearly 16,000 jobs. The state unemployment rate held steady at 4.5%. This is MNN.
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0: The Allman Brothers Band, there's Ramblin' Man. We heard from Jimmy Buffett and Hall & Oates. Coming back with Fleetwood Mac, Bonnie Raitt, and Shannon Hang Tight.
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0: 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Let the music play. We'll take a break, check the weather. The Eagles, Patti Smyth, Aerosmith, Whitney Houston, and more. 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
8: Here's your KDLM weatherology forecast. 67 this afternoon, under partly cloudy skies, south winds 10 to 20 miles per hour. 45 tonight, partly cloudy skies. Rain showers likely tomorrow, high of 61, mainly cloudy skies. High temperatures reach up to 64 Saturday with a chance of rain showers. 76, mainly sunny Sunday. I'm meteorologist Jennifer Wojcicki. Currently, it's 63 degrees.

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1: ABC News, I'm Chuck Sievertson. A measure to force President Trump to end the Iran war is scheduled to be brought up for a vote by House lawmakers today. Inside the Oval Office today, the president was asked about Iran's enriched uranium.
2: We get the highly enriched. We will get it. We don't need it. We don't want it. We'll probably destroy it after we get it, but we're not going to let them have it.
1: Repeating what he has said for many weeks, that the war in Iran would end soon. On the outrage by fellow Republicans in Congress at his intention to have the Justice Department set up a fund to pay people claiming they were harmed by the government, potentially including rioters who attacked police at the Capitol January 6, 2021.
3: Are you losing control of the Senate, Senate Republicans?
2: I don't know. I really don't know. I can tell you, I only do what's right.
1: Federal weather experts with the agency NOAA announcing Atlantic hurricane season predictions, a 55% chance of being below normal. This is ABC News. The Supreme Court has ruled in favor of the owner of a port in Havana. ABC News national correspondent Stephen Portnoy.
4: The 8-1 decision by the High Court had the justices siding with a U.S. company that had its dock in Havana seized in Cuba's communist revolution. The Havana Docks Corporation sued Royal Caribbean and three other major cruise lines which had been using the port. Justice Clarence Thomas wrote that since the cruise lines have been using confiscated property, they're liable to be sued. The ruling could lead to similar claims by other firms or individuals that say their rights have also been violated.
1: Number of people applying for state jobless benefits changed little in the week just ended, says the Labor Department's weekly report. New weight loss drug, Retatrutide, being touted for its ability to increase the amount lost, not available yet, says Dr. Tara Narula.
5: I have a lot of patients, as do many others, who say, I've tried Zepbound, I've tried Wegovy, I can't tolerate it, or I'm not losing weight, I've plateaued. This offers another option.
1: Chuck Sievertson, ABC News.
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14: Minnesota News Network, I'm Tasha Radel. The U.S. Department of Justice has announced criminal charges against 15 people for fraud and stealing $90 million from the state of Minnesota. Colin McDonald is the Assistant Attorney General for the National Fraud Enforcement Division.
15: The fraud here in Minnesota is shocking. Our cases today involve seven different state-managed Medicaid programs that have been systematically pilfered by fraudsters who treated Minnesota-run programs as their personal piggy bank.
14: Feeding Our Future founder Amy Bach will spend more than 41 years in prison for leading the $243 million fraud scheme. She was sentenced to 500 months this morning for using her nonprofit to steal federal funds from a child nutrition program intended to feed low-income children. Despite rising fuel costs, Memorial Day travel is expected to reach record levels this year. Minnesotans are estimated to travel at least 50 miles from home. This is MNN.
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19: Here's your KDLM weatherology forecast. 67 this afternoon, under partly cloudy skies, south winds 10 to 20 miles per hour. 45 tonight, partly cloudy skies. Rain showers likely tomorrow, high of 61, mainly cloudy skies. High temperatures reach out to 64 Saturday with a chance of rain showers. 76, mainly sunny, Sunday. I'm meteorologist Jennifer Vujicic-Ski. Right now, 64.
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21: 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It's the Afternoon Jam with Dave Lee. Classic hits, KDL.

0: Kansas on Classic Hits, KDLM, Dust in the Wind. We heard from Bowie and Van Halen. We'll take a break. Bob Seger and the Silver Bullet Band on deck. Culture Club and the Tubes are on the corner.
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0: One in a Million Girls, a track from the Tubes, She's a Beauty. We'll take a break, check the weather. Styx, Chicago, Heart, The Rolling Stones, and Steve Perry. 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
10: Here's your KDLM weatherology forecast. Partly cloudy this afternoon with a high of 67. South winds 10 to 15 miles per hour. Tonight, 45. Cloudy skies with a few peaks of sun. Tomorrow, showers likely. Daytime highs approaching 59. Slight chance of rain showers. Saturday, high temperatures reach up to 65. 76, mainly sunny skies. Sunday. I'm meteorologist Jennifer Wojcicki. Currently, 64. KDLM.

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1: ABC News, I'm Chuck Sievertson. Backfiring, a Trump administration attempt to win over Republican senators today for the Justice Department funds set up to pay people claiming they were harmed by the government in the Biden years. It potentially could include rioters from January 6, 2021. A closed-door meeting today to get Republican support for a funding bill for ICE and other agencies fell apart, sources say, over the compensation fund. Several sources in the room tell ABC News that Acting Attorney General Todd Blanche even tried to placate senators by saying they themselves can apply to receive money from the fund. That also backfired. On the Iran war, Secretary of State Marco Rubio today.
2: I think we've made some progress, but obviously we're dealing with a system that itself is a little fractured. So the Iranian system.
1: A vote on a measure to force President Trump to end the Iran war is expected in the House today. This is ABC News. The latest Census Bureau housing stats, ABC's Jim Ryan.
3: Last month, construction was begun on 1.5 million new homes compared with 1.7 million the month before. That's single-family houses, apartments, and condos. But next month might see an increase in housing starts. Construction permits issued for new homes surged nearly 6% from March to April.
1: Fake priest flap.
4: On the crowded streets of Rome, especially near the Vatican, the smiling face of a very hot priest looks out from a souvenir stand advertising a 2027 calendar featuring him and 11 other sexy men of the cloth. In reality, cover model Giovanni Galizia and most of those inside are not priests, and the photos for each month haven't changed in more than 20 years. Galizia is now a 39-year-old flight attendant who says he posed for the calendar when he was 17 on a lark, and it's had no bearing on his life until this week when the story about the fake sexy priests surfaced.
1: Our Sherry Preston, Chuck Sievertson, ABC News.
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16: Minnesota News Network, I'm Tasha Radel. The U.S. Department of Justice has announced criminal charges against 15 people for fraud and stealing $90 million from the state of Minnesota. Colin McDonald is the Assistant Attorney General for the National Fraud Enforcement Division.
17: The fraud here in Minnesota is shocking. Our cases today involve seven different state-managed Medicaid programs that have been systematically pilfered by fraudsters who treated Minnesota-run programs as their personal piggy bank.
16: Feeding Our Future founder Amy Bach will spend more than 41 years in prison for leading the $243 million fraud scheme. She was sentenced to 500 months this morning for using her nonprofit to steal federal funds from a child nutrition program intended to feed low-income children. Despite rising fuel costs, Memorial Day travel is expected to reach record levels this year. Minnesotans are estimated to travel at least 50 miles from home. This is MNN.
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0: Here's your KDLM weatherology forecast. Partly cloudy this afternoon with a high of 67. South winds 10 to 15 miles per hour. Tonight, 45. Cloudy skies with a few peaks of sun. Tomorrow, showers likely. Daytime highs approaching 59. Slight chance of rain showers. Saturday, high temperatures reach up to 65. 76, mainly sunny skies. Sunday. I'm meteorologist Jennifer Vujicic. Currently 65.
1: As smooth as a 20-year-old bottle of scotch. Man, that sounds delicious right now. Does anybody have a round ice ball in a glass? It's the Afternoon Jam with Dave Lee. 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

0: The Rascals, taking you back just a couple of years. Good loving. Paul McCartney and Wings, Starship in the mix. 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I've got Genesis on deck, Steeler's Wheel, and a track from Billy Idol. Hang tight.
1: The deck is open. The view is there. And this Memorial Day weekend, the place to be is the American Legion Post 15 on Westlake Drive. 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

Genesis, An Invisible Touch. Stuck in the Middle, Clowns to the Left of Me, Jokers to the Right. 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

0: Billy Idol on the station you can count on, Eyes Without a Face. We'll take a break, check the weather. I've got John Mellencamp, Santana, Def Leppard, and more in the mix. It's another Block to the Top up next.
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7: 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Hi, I'm Barry Schroeder. Did you know that you can read the entire book of 1 John in 16 minutes? Practically every verse is chock full of insights, practical insights into Christian truths, and they are available to anyone and everyone who'll take the time and put forth the effort to meditate on them. To illustrate, let's just look at one verse, not even considering the context, as significant as that may be. But this one standalone verse is pregnant with power, which penetrates right to the very core of our beings. Are you ready for this? 1 John 1, verse 6. It says, "If we say that we have fellowship with him and walk in darkness, we lie and do not the truth." Wow. To whom is this referring? To people who call themselves Christians, not because they are Christ's faithful followers, but simply by default. Well, I'm not a Buddhist or a Hindu, so I guess I'm a Christian. I mean, I was baptized in some church somewhere sometime, so I guess that makes me a Christian, right? Yeah, and I talk to the man upstairs sometimes, too. That shows about as much respect for God as when a son refers to his father as my old man, whom he hates. So if you walk in darkness, which means you live a lifestyle of sin with no guilt pangs whatsoever, then you, sir, ma'am, young person, are, according to this verse, a liar. And don't get mad at me. I didn't write it. I'm just telling you what God has to say about your godless lifestyle. And this is the reason many people are fearful to read the Bible, because they know without even being told what it's going to say. A loving father disciplines his son, and so does God, and God disciplines through his word. Read it.
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9: 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Butcher hogs were steady. I'm John Perkins with a Brownfield Market Update. Farming's in your DNA and Stein's as well. Stein offers seed genetics developed by farmers for farmers. Stein has yield, live life your way with Stein. Soybeans and corn are lower, watching U.S. planting activity. July beans were down 5.5 at 11.94 and a quarter. August was 5.75 lower at 11.93 and a half. July corn was down 3.5 at 4.62 and a quarter. September was down 4 at 4.68 and a half. Live and feeder cattle were sharply lower ahead of Friday's on feed report. June live was down 4.12 at 2.49.15, and August was 5.95 lower at 2.39.35. August feeders were down 9.25 at 3.56.52. And hogs were pressured by the recent trend in pork and that drop in cattle. June was down 2.15 at 95.12. July was 1.95 lower at $100.02. John Perkins, Brownfield. Detroit
10: Lakes weather. Here's your KDLM weatherology forecast. Partly cloudy this afternoon with a high of 67. South winds 10 to 15 miles per hour. Tonight, 45. Cloudy skies with a few peaks of sun. Tomorrow, showers likely. Daytime highs approaching 59. Slight chance of rain showers. Saturday, high temperatures reach up to 65. 76, mainly sunny skies. Sunday. I'm meteorologist Jennifer Vujicic. Right now, it's 66 degrees.

Santana in the middle of a block to the top. That'll do it for me, Dave Lee, an hour early. Charlie's got Lakers sports coming up at 4 o'clock. We will talk again tomorrow afternoon news. I'm leaving you with John Mellencamp on Classic Hits, KDLM.

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1: ABC News, I'm Chuck Sievertson. Backfiring and torpedoing a meeting with the acting attorney general and Republican senators at the Capitol, an administration attempt to smooth over outrage over President Trump's Justice Department fund to pay people claiming they were harmed by the government in the Biden years. It potentially could include rioters from January 6, 2021. Sources in the room tell ABC News there was yelling and no progress on advancing a bill to fund immigration enforcement. ABC News White House correspondent Karen Travers.
2: Blanche has publicly defended the fund on Capitol Hill and hasn't committed to setting a policy to ban money from going to anyone who assaulted police. Blanche says a commission will decide who gets payouts from the fund, but Blanche will appoint the members of the commission and the president will oversee it.
1: Vote on a measure to force President Trump to end the Iran war is expected in the House today. Wall Street major indexes went down, then rallied to close higher. This is ABC News. Leaders in the Democratic Party released the findings into why they failed to beat Donald Trump in 2024. ABC News political director Avery Harper.
3: I mean, it's pretty brutal, a brutal evaluation of DNC leadership and those who were around President Biden and the lead up to 2024. It says that Harris wasn't properly prepared for a presidential run, that Democrats relied too heavily on anti-Trump messaging, and that they took key voting blocks for granted.
1: New weight loss drug, Retatrutide, is being touted. Not available yet, though, says ABC News chief medical correspondent Dr. Tara Narula.
4: Now, when they look at the numbers from the latest trials, it's really astounding, the weight loss. So when they followed people on the highest dose for 80 weeks, they lost about 70 pounds. I have a lot of patients, as do many others, who say, I've tried Zepbound, I've tried Wegovy, I can't tolerate it, or I'm not losing weight, I've plateaued. This offers another option.
1: Chuck Sievertson, ABC News.
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7: Minnesota News Network, I'm Sean Maloney. The U.S. Department of Justice has announced criminal charges against 15 people for fraud and stealing $90 million from the state of Minnesota. Colin McDonald is the Assistant Attorney General for the National Fraud Enforcement Division.
8: Today's charges are unprecedented. They include the highest loss amount ever charged in a Medicaid case in Minnesota and the largest autism fraud scheme ever charged by the Department of Justice.
7: Feds say they've deferred $350 million from Minnesota's Medicaid program as it waits for revalidation from the state on its services. Even with a slight dip to 67.4% last month, Minnesota's labor force participation rate remains well above the national average. Deed says it's the fourth straight month of declines and is a growing trend. Employers did add nearly 16,000 jobs last month, and the unemployment rate held steady at 4.5%. And a Bemidji man faces sex crime charges in five North Dakota counties. Investigators say 44-year-old Scott Skirva had an inappropriate relationship with a girl from age 14. 14 to 17, after meeting her at a New Rockford cafe. This is MNN.
9: Decades of economic decline.
10: Minnesota has lost $500 million of adjusted gross income.
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9: $1 billion of fraud.
12: The scope of fraudulent use of taxpayers' money will exceed $1 billion.
9: 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I mean, I'm afraid Klobuchar is just more the same. Klobuchar has done things the same for three decades.
11: But it's not working.
9: $1 billion of fraud. Student scores falling, jobs vanishing. I don't know if Minnesota survives another 4 years of Klobuchar and failures. America's PAC is responsible for the content of this advertising, paid for by America's PAC and not authorized by any other candidate or committee. 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
13: weather. Here's your KDLM weatherology forecast. 45 tonight under partly cloudy skies, southeast winds 8 to 15 miles per hour. Mainly cloudy skies expected tomorrow, showers likely, daytime highs approaching 59. 44 tomorrow night, rain showers likely. Slight chance of rain showers Saturday, daytime highs approaching 65. 76, mainly sunny skies Sunday. I'm meteorologist Jennifer Vujicic. Right now, 60.

0: This is Paul Molitor of the Minnesota Twins and a 1974 graduate of Creighton High School. 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
2: And a good afternoon to you, and welcome to Little Falls High School, the site of this playoff matchup featuring the number 7-seeded Detroit Lakes Lakers and the number 6-seeded Little Falls Flyers. It's the elimination bracket. The Lakers hoping to keep their season alive, and they will have to get a win here today against the Little Falls Flyers. The Lakers began their playoffs on Tuesday when they took on Ricori. They ended up losing that game 10-0, so they're season lies here today, a chance to continue the season or potential end of the season here today against this Little Falls Flyers team. The Lakers are 3-6 entering play today, or 3-16 entering play today. The Flyers are 3-19. The Flyers' three wins this season, one of which came against Detroit Lakes, was back on April 11th. The Flyers won that game 17-7. The Lakers have been on a losing streak. It's extended. Now you go all the way back to when they got a win against Fergus Falls, and they've lost 14 straight since. And so they're trying to get back in the win column here today, and an important game to keep their season alive. The Lakers, again, the 7th seed entering the Section 8 3A playoffs. Little Falls, the 6th seed entering the playoffs. Little Falls, in their game, they lost in the first round to Sauk Rapids Rice 5-1. And Sauk Rapids Rice and Ricori, who beat the Lakers, they'll play today at 4:30 at Ricori. On the other side of the bracket, Sartell dominated Fergus Falls 21-0. Sartell will take on Wilmer, who a minor upset with Wilmer, the 5-seed. They beat the 4-seeded Hutchins and Tigers 5-4. So it's Wilmer versus Sartell on the winner's side of the bracket. And on the elimination side of the bracket, our game today, Little Falls versus Detroit Lakes. And on the other side, Fergus Falls versus Hutchinson on the loser side of the bracket. The winner of this game would play on Tuesday, May 26th. We'll take a look at our starters, and we'll get to our keys to the game in just a little bit. Our pregame show is brought to you by Snap Fitness in Detroit Lakes. And coming up on our Snap Fitness pregame show, we'll introduce you to the starters for both sides and get to our keys of the game brought to you by Ameriprise Financial. 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
2: And welcome back. Snap Fitness pregame show continues with a look at our starters. First, we'll introduce you to the starters for the Lakers. They're the visitors today. Haley Larson will lead off. She's the second baseman. Playing left field and batting second, it's Bryn Erickson. Batting third, the first baseman, Audrey Hookgraber. Batting fourth, the catcher, Leah Chilton. Batting fifth, the pitcher, Amelia May. Batting sixth, the shortstop, Kai Stouts. Batting seventh, the designated player, Paisley Pipick. She's hitting for Olivia Bafke, who's in right field. Batting eighth at third base, Emily Peterson. Batting ninth in center field, Shelby Lyman. Head coach for the Lakers is Amy Trudson. Taking a look at the starters for the Little Falls Flyers, it's Hadley Herman leading off. She's the shortstop. Batting second in center field, Sammy Pint. Batting third and pitching is Ellie Abbott. Batting fourth, the catcher, Maya Poppin. Batting fifth at second base, Brenna Flave. Batting sixth at third base, Isla Iverson. Batting seventh, the designated player, it's Emily Westerman. She's hitting for the right fielder, Miranda Smoody, today. Batting eighth, the first baseman for the Flyers, it's Nicole Konopik. And batting ninth, the left fielder, Kylie Barrett. Let's look at the starters for both sides. The Lakers, again, coached by Amy Trudson. The coaching staff for the Little Falls Flyers, Lori Larson, is the acting head coach today. Isaac Toma, the assistant coach for the Little Falls Flyers. So just about ready for first pitch. Time for the keys to the game, brought to you by Ameriprise Financial, Carrier, and Vardy. As it is a playoff game for the Lakers, defense always an important part of any playoff success. Lakers gave up 10 runs against the Recori Spartans in the opening round and were unable to score any offense, and so they'll look to change that here today. And how do you score offense in a playoff-type setting? I think it's patience. You know, let the pitcher throw you strikes, and obviously you want to be aggressive when you can be, but I think patience goes a long way at the plate, and we'll see what the Lakers can do here in this playoff matchup. If they are unable to win today, the season comes to an end. So they'd like to get a win and keep the playoffs going, and they would play the winner of Fergus Falls and Hutchinson. That would be game played on Tuesday of next week. So that's been our pregame show and our keys to the game, brought to you by Ameriprise Financial, Carrier, and Vardy. Pregame show brought to you by Snap Fitness and Detroit Lakes. Lakers will lead things off here, top of the first inning. Scoreboard today brought to you by BTD Manufacturing. Haley Larson will lead off for the Lakers. She's a second baseman. The pitcher for the Flyers is Ellie Abbott. And Abbott's first pitch is a called strike, 0-1 to Haley Larson. We have really nice conditions, overcast skies, but not too bad. Temps in the 60s right now. We have 64 degrees. Our temp here at first pitch, which was thrown at 4:27 this afternoon. Larson is down in the count. First two pitches that she looked at were called strikes. So 0-2 the count to Haley Larson, second baseman for the Lakers. 0-2 pitch outside for a ball, 1-2 to Haley Larson. Yeah, 64 degrees. It feels like 63. We do have some wind to our backs, so it's blowing out to center field. One ball, two strike count. Ground ball, shortstop up with it. It's

0: So one gone here in the top of the first inning. No score. Base is empty. The next batter is Bryn Erickson for the Lakers. She's the left fielder for the Lakers. First pitch was a ball, 1-0. The 1-0 pitch, waved at a miss, strike one. One ball, one strike count to Bryn Erickson, senior left fielder. Ellie Abbott, the right-handed pitcher, delivers the 1-1 pitch that's chopped at the plate and rolls back to the backstop. Count is 1-2. One ball, two strike count with the bases empty and one away. Top of the first inning. Section 8-3A playoff softball matchup today. Glad to have you along. The 1-2 pitch to Erickson. Right back to the pitcher. Abbott throws the first in time. 1-3 ground out. Retires Bryn Erickson and there's two gone. Ball smacked right back up the middle. And nice play by Abbott. Saw it into the glove and throws it to first. For the second out. So now Audrey Hookgraber at the plate for the Lakers. With the bases empty and two-way, Hookgraber the first baseman for DL. First pitch to Hookgraber is in the dirt, but she waved at it, and it's a strike 0-1. Lakers wearing the red jerseys with the black pants, white numbers, white letters, black trim. Little Falls Flyers with the purple jerseys, purple pants, white numbers, white letters with black trim on the numbers and the letterings. A white stripe down the pant leg. The ball, two strike count to Audrey Hookgraber, and the 0-2 pitch is called strike three. Hookgraber set down. Down go the Lakers in order. 1-2-3. So no runs, no hits, no errors, and no runners left on base. We go to the bottom of the first inning. Due up for the Flyers when we return. Hadley Herman, Sammy Pint, Ellie Abbott due up when we return. 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You can count on KDLM.
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0: Welcome back to Little Falls High School. We go to the bottom of the first inning here in this section playoff matchup in softball. The Lakers in the field. First pitch swinging is Herman. Throw by the third baseman Peterson, not in time. Bobbled at third base. And so reaching base safely is Hadley Herman on the E5 by Emily Peterson. So runner at first here in the bottom of the first inning. No score here in the first inning. The Lakers in the field, Amelia May, the pitcher, and the second pitch is bunted at, but it's bunted foul. Sammy Pint is the next batter. She's the center fielder for the Flyers. So an eventful start to this inning as we get a throw to second. The Flyers aggressive on the base paths, get a steal. Hadley Herman stealing second base. So runner in scoring position with still nobody out here in the first inning. So the Flyers get on with an error and then a stolen base. And now this ball popped up into right field. Right fielder lets it go in front of her, and Larson unable to come up with it. Taking second is Pint. Lakers get it back in the

0: infield. So a blooper there by Sammy Pyatt results in her advancing all the way to second base. That ball landed just in front of Olivia Bathke in right field. Haley Larson was giving chase at that ball as well. And nobody able to make the play, and so it's everybody safe. Runners at second and third, still nobody out. Here's a line drive into the glove of Kai Stouts, the shortstop, and that's the first out. So a line out to short retires Ellie Abbott, and there's one gone. Looking at the Lakers in the field, Amelia May, the pitcher, Aaliyah Chilton behind the plate, Audrey Hookraber at first, Haley Larson at second, Kai Stouts at short, Emily Peterson at third, Brynn Erickson in left field, Shelby Lyman in center, and Olivia Bathke in right field for the Lakers. The next batter is Maya Poppin. She watches the first one miss, 1-0. Second pitch is fouled straight back. Count is 1-1. One ball, one strike count. The catcher Poppin at the plate, trying to drive in a couple of runners here with runners at second and third. A good chance here for the Flyers to get on the scoreboard. 1-1 pitch to Poppin is going to be lined into the glove again of Stouts for the second out. So back-to-back lineouts to short, and there's two gone. And Brenna Flave, the next batter for the Flyers. She's the second baseman. Digs in here with two outs. Runners at second and third. Amelia May, the pitch, and that's a called strike one, 0-1-1. Chilton unable to catch that ball, but it still was called a strike. 0-1 the count to Flave. The 0-1 pitch to Flave. This is grounded to third base. Peterson up with it. Throw to first is in time. 5-3 ground out retires Flave. The Flyers get two base runners on. They leave both runners on base in scoring position. One hit, no run. There was one Laker error and no scores. We go to the top of the second inning. Due up for the Lakers when we return. It'll be 4, 5, and 6. Chilton, May, and Stouts due up when we return. 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
0: Welcome back. Aaliyah Chilton at the plate. First pitch was a called strike, 0-1 to Aaliyah Chilton. Pitch is fouled back, count 0-2. Top of the second inning, no score on our BTD Manufacturing scoreboard here between the Lakers and the Flyers in softball. 6 versus 7 seed. Lakers the 7th seed. Flyers the 6th seed hosting this ball game. Chilton gets swung in a miss and a strikeout. Back-to-back strikeouts now going back to the last half inning for the pitcher, Ellie Abbott. And there's one gone, and now Amelia May, the Laker pitcher, will have a turn at the plate. May, a junior for this Laker team. First pitch, she checked her swing, did not go. Count is 1-0. High Stouts on deck for the Lakers. One ball, no strike count to Amelia May. Bases empty and one gone. And an off-speed pitch, way ahead. Count is now 1-1. May unable to hold back on the swing. 1-1 pitch to May, this time in the dirt. Count is 2-1. 2-1 pitch to Amelia May from Ellie Abbott, who has yet to give up a hit in this game. 2-1 pitch, waved at a miss, strike two. Ball kind of falling on the way to the plate. Breaking pitch that time from Abbott. 2-2 pitch upstairs, 3-2. So payoff pitch coming up here from Ellie Abbott to Amelia May. Lakers looking for their first base runner of the game. 3-2 pitch, ground ball to third base. Third baseman Iverson up with it, throw to first in time. 5-3 ground out, retires Amelia May. Two away, and now Kai Stouts at the plate for the Lakers. So nobody on base here for Detroit Lakes. Try to get a two-out rally going. Again, scoreless here, very early stages of this ball game. Ellie Abbott has done a nice job. First five batters, she set down. This ball is hit into the air. Pop up to the second baseman. Flave will make the catch. Pop out to second, retires Stouts. And the Lakers are retired in order here in the second inning. No scores. We go to the bottom of the second inning. Due up for the Flyers when we return. It'll be Isla Iverson, Emily Westerman, and Nicole Knopik due up when we return. You're tuned to KDLM, Detroit Lakes.
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0: Welcome back to Little Falls High School. We are in the bottom of the second inning. The Flyers, the home team, hosting Detroit Lakes, the 7-6 matchup in the elimination side of the bracket. Oh, Amelia May, the pitcher, had the glove of her glove knocked out of her hands as that ball went right back to her, knocked it down. Stout's able to make the play, so it's a 1-6-3 ground out that retires Iverson for the first out. In a hard line drive, knocked down by May, and then it deflected to the shortstop, Stouts, who was then able to throw it to first in time. So 1-6-3, down goes Iverson, and now Westerman, the next batter. Westerman, the next batter for the Flyers. The base is empty and one away. Ball grounded to short. Stouts, the shortstop, throws the first in time. 6-3 ground out. Westerman is retired. And now it's Nicole Knopik at the plate for the Flyers. So two quick outs here for the Laker defense. Knopik trying to make May work a sweat up at least here in the second inning, but she swings at this pitch and is fouled away over towards the baseball field, which is located behind the softball field. The 0-1 pitch to Knopik with bases empty and two away. This is going to be in the dirt for a ball, 1-1. So Flyers were able to get two runners on base the last time that they were at the plate. They reached on an error, then they had a double, but the Laker defense held them to just that. This ball is fouled off the hands of Knopik. One ball and two strikes. See if we have a good battle here on 1-2. May looking for her first strikeout. The 1-2 pitch, and that hit the foot of Canopic, so this inning will continue after the hit batter. Canopic gets hit by a pitch, so it'll be a runner at first with two away. Kylie Brandt at the plate next for Little Falls. Runner at first, two gone, and the first pitch is a called strike to Brandt. One pitch by Amelia May. It's inside. Runner takes off from first. Throw to second is going to be off the mark, and the ball ends up going into the outfield, but not far enough to advance Canopic to third base. So a stolen base for Canopic puts her at second. Here with two gone, Sperant will step back into the batter's box. 1-1 pitch by May. Swing and a miss, strike two. Again, May looking for her first punch out. The number nine batter at the plate here for the Flyers. Runner at second, two gone, no score. Ball fouled at the plate. Do it again, 1-2. One ball, two strike count. Runner at second, two away. The 1-2 pitch, called strike three. And that's the end of the inning for the Flyer offense. So the Flyers do get a runner aboard, but strand that runner. So no runs, no hits, no errors, and one runner left on base. The third inning we go to, the Lakers will have 7, 8, 9 due up. Pipick, Peterson, and Lyman due up. Our score on our BTD Manufacturing scoreboard, 0-0 here in the section playoffs and softball. Back with more coverage right after this.
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0: Paisley Pipick, the first batter to greet Ellie Abbott in the third inning, and it was a first pitch that she swung at, and she grounded it to short. 6-3 ground out retires Paisley Pipick, and now it's Emily Peterson at the plate, and she swings at the first pitch that was in the dirt. Count is 0-1. Peterson, a junior for this Laker team. Down in the count here, 0-1. With one gone here in the third inning. No score here in the section playoffs. Ball is lifted foul off of a spruce tree here at in foul territory and out of play. No ball, two strike count to Emily Peterson. And that pitch misses upstairs, 1-2. Abbott so far has yet to give up a hit. She's yet to give up a walk. She's faced the first seven batters in this ball game. Heading the count here, 0-2, and a swing and a miss, strike three, but the ball was in the dirt, so they'll have to get the put out. So a strikeout and a 2-3 put out retires Emily Peterson. And there's two gone. Number nine batter Shelby Lyman at the plate. Here with the bases empty and two outs. In the top of inning number three. Scoreless to this point. Lakers looking for some two-out magic. That's the third strikeout for Abbott, and she gets a called strike, 0-1 to Shelby Lyman, one of the seniors on this Laker team. Bryn Erickson, Shelby Lyman, Leah Chilton, all seniors for this Laker team. Count is 1-1 to Shelby Lyman. 1-1 pitch, foul ball at the plate. Count goes to 1-2. One ball, two strike count to Shelby Lyman. And the 1-2 pitch. She got a piece of it. No, she did not. She offered at it, and they'll have to get her out. So the strikeout again, and the 2-3 putout retires Shelby Lyman. A perfect start to this ballgame for Ellie Abbott. She sets down the first nine batters to greet her, and we are scoreless as we go to the bottom of the third. Due up for the Flyers when we return on our BTD Manufacturing Scoreboard. Scoreless as due up for the Flyers when we return will be Hadley Herman, Sammy Pint, and Ellie Abbott due up when we return. 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You can count on KLM.
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0: Welcome back to Little Falls High School. Bottom of the third inning, scoreless, as the Flyers will get the plate here in the bottom of the third. First batter is Hadley Herman. She reached on an error in her first appearance. Count now 0-2 to Herman. One pitch was fouled back. So Herman will have to protect here, down 0-2. As this ball is grounded to Emily Peterson. Throw to first in time. 5-3 ground out retires Herman. And there's one gone as Sammy Pint will be the next batter. So good bounce back for Emily Peterson. She's committed the one error in this ballgame for the Lakers, but it's a chance to bounce back after committing the error to Herman earlier. First inning and bounces back. It's the 5-3 ground out. One gone. And now it's Sammy Pint. She had a double in the first inning. She's the only player for either side to have a hit in this ballgame. One pitch to Pint upstairs. 1-1. One pitch, and that almost hit her. It did hit her. Pint will take first base as she was hit by a pitch. Second time that Amelia May has hit a batter. So it'll be runner at first. Runner takes off from first, takes second base. Stolen base for Pint. Puts her at second. Throw by Chilton was off the mark. Excuse me. And a runner at second with one gone. Amelia May. Showing bunt was Abbott. She pulls back. Ball 2-0. Two balls, no strikes to Ellie Abbott. The pitcher for the Flyers. She lined out to short in her first attempt. Offering at the bunt here was Abbott. She does not make contact. The count is now 2-1 as she will now be instructed to swing away. Two balls and one strike. Runner at third with one gone. This ball is hit into left field. It's trouble. No, Erickson makes the catch in left field. That ball was tailing a bit, but Erickson makes the catch in left. Fly out to left, retires Abbott, and there's two gone. And the next batter will be Maya Poppin. She lined out to short in her last at-bat. Runner at third, two gone. Bottom of the third inning. No score here in the section playoffs. This is going to score a run. Line drive up the middle. A base hit for Poppin, and the run will score from third base. And the Little Falls Flyers lead 1-0 here in the section playoffs. RBI single for Poppin right back up the middle. Line drive. And it's a 1-0 score for Little Falls. And the next batter will be Brenna Flave. She'll show bunt, offered at it, missed the bunt, throw to second, not in time. Stealing second base is Poppin. So runner at second. Count is 0-1 to Flave, who grounded out to third base in her previous at-bat. This one misses inside. Runner takes off for third. Might be a play at third, but taking third and then taking home now is Poppin. There was some contact as Poppin slid into third base. Peterson was there, and I'm not sure if the cleats came up or what exactly happened. Looked like there was maybe some contact between the runner at third base and Peterson. She appears to be okay, kind of shaking that right hand. I think she might have got cleated a little bit with the foot of Poppin as she slid feet first into third base. The ball then rolled away foul territory. As it stands right now, 2-0 our score. Very aggressive base running there by Poppin. It was a throw back to the pitcher by Chilton, and May was I made the catch. I'm going to go back to the circle, and Poppin was kind of halfway between second and third, and so then she ran to third base. And throw to third, not in time. And it looks like Emily Peterson's going to stay in the ball game. So the score 2-0. Peterson okay, got her right hand, her throwing hand injured a little bit, but it looks like she's okay enough to stay in. Here's a pop-up that's going to get past the second baseman, Larson, and get into the outfield. So a base hit here for Flay with two gone. As this half inning continues, it started off with the Lakers getting a ground out, then Sammy Pint got hit by a pitch. The flyout, Poppin able to score after the Lakers tried to throw her out at third base on a steal attempt. And now this inning continues with Iverson hitting the ball into center field for a line drive base hit. So the inning continues, Iverson on. Lave at second, runners at first and second. Three straight singles now for the Flyers here in the third inning as they look to continue to build on this two-run half inning already, looking to add some more here in this third. As the pitch is swung on a miss by Westerman, everybody stays put at first and second. No advancement from either Lave or Iverson, who occupy first base and second base. The 0-1 pitch to Westerman, waved at a miss, strike two. So May, now just a pitch away from getting out of this jam that she's in. No balls, two strikes. There's that first and second, two away. This ball hit in the left center field. This one has a chance as it goes to the fence. It goes against the fence. One run will score as it bangs off the fence. Another run coming across, and it's a two-run double for Emily Westerman as the Flyers extend their lead to now 4-0. Flave scoring from second, Iverson scoring from first, and Westerman's down now stands at second base. And that's a tough one for Amelia May. She was way ahead in the count, 0-2, but Westerman got all of that swing, got all of that ball. That ball went all the way off the fence in left field. And two runs come across here for the Flyers. They now lead 4-0 here in the bottom of the third inning. The next batter will be Nicole Knopik. She was hit by a pitch in her last at-bat. Amelia May trying to bounce back after four runs have scored. And this ball is not caught by Stout. She'll have to throw to first, and she gets the throw in time to get Knopik. So a 6-3 ground out retires Knopik, but the Flyers do strike for four runs on four hits, no errors, and one runner left on base. We go to the top of the fourth inning. The Lakers trailing on our BTD Manufacturing scoreboard 4-0. Due up for the Lakers, it'll be the top of the order. Haley Larson, Bryn Erickson, and Audrey Hookgraber due up when we return. 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
0: One pitch, one out. Haley Larson grounds out to the pitcher. So 1-3 ground out. And now Bryn Erickson at the plate for the Lakers. Just about to the top of the hour. You're in tune to KDLM Detroit Lakes. You're listening to Laker Playoff Softball. Detroit Lakes trailing 4-0 here in the top of the fourth inning. Lakers looking to keep their season going. They lost in the first round to Ricori 10-0. It's a double elimination tournament, so if they're unable to win today, season would end. Ground ball again back to the pitcher, and it's another 1-3 ground out. This time Bryn Erickson hit the ball back to the pitcher. So 11 up, 11 down for Ellie Abbott. And now Audrey Hookgraber at the plate. She struck out looking in her last at-bat. 11 straight batters here for the Flyers. This ball is going to take a bounce, and it's going to bounce here into the fan section here. That's a odd bounce on the gravel. Bounced, and I think it might have got a piece of the dirt as well, or the plate, I should say, and it kind of bounced up into the air. This one is in the dirt as well. This one rolls right in front of us. We're located right behind home plate here at Little Falls High School softball field. Two balls, no strikes to count to Audrey Hookgraber, and there's a called strike, 2-1. Caught the outer half of the plate. So 2-1. Two-one pitch outside, 3-1. So Abbott has yet to walk a batter, but in danger of doing so here. Good hitter's count for Hookgraber. Three balls and a strike. 3-1 pitch. Ground ball back to the pitcher again. And this time bobbled and not in time. Close at first base, but Hookgraber finally able to break the streak. It had been 11 straight batters that were retired by Abbott. She almost had 12 straight, but kind of bobbled that ball. And by the time she threw it to first, not in time. So Hookgraber reaches base safely. It was a hard hit ball back to the pitcher. But that bobble enough to get Hookgraber at first. Not enough to get Hookgraber at first, so an E1. So runner at first with two gone here in the fourth inning. And this ball is hit into center field by Chilton, but right into the glove of Sammy Pint. Fly out to center retires Chilton. Lakers do get one base runner, but nobody able to come across. So no runs on no hits, one error, and one runner left on base. We go to the home half of the fourth inning. Our score on our BTD Manufacturing scoreboard, 4-0. Little Falls leading the Lakers. It'll be 9-1-2 due up for the Flyers when we return. 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
0: Welcome back to Little Falls High School. 4-0 our score on our BTD Manufacturing scoreboard. The Little Falls Flyers leading the Lakers here in the section 8-3A playoffs. Both teams trying to keep their seasons going. Flyers lost to Sauk Rapids in the opening round, 5-1. Little Falls taking on Detroit Lakes here. They're the sixth seed, so they get the home game. Lakers, they lost to Ricori in the first round of the playoffs. Winner of this game will take on the winner of Hutchinson and Fergus Falls. This ball's chopped foul. Actually, I should make sure that that's right. I believe it is, though. They've kind of switched things around. Usually, in years past, the lower seed would have to go to the higher seed in the elimination bracket. So I was thinking that perhaps the Lakers would have to go to Hutchinson, but they switched the format around. So I might have misspoke there with of who would play next. I believe, though, it is the case here as we take a look. Take a look at that bracket here in a moment. 2-2 the count to the batter, Kylie Brandt. And the count now 3-2. Brandt struck out looking in her last at-bat. We do know the game. The winner of this game would play on Tuesday of next week. That's what we do know. 3-2 pitch is going to be fouled away over towards the Laker dugout. Do it again, 3-2. Hadley Herman, the top of the order on deck for the Flyers. 3-2 pitch to Brandt is going to miss inside. Ball four. That's the first walk given up by Amelia May. She's hit two batters, but first base on balls that we've seen today. It's going to be runner at first with nobody out here in the bottom of the fourth inning. Here's a pitch that missed inside, 1-0. So Hadley Herman at the plate. She's reached on an error and has grounded out to third base. 1-0 pitch outside, 2-0. 2 balls and no strikes with a runner at first base. 4-0 Flyer lead. There's a called strike, 2-1. May's been around the strike zone today. Her control hasn't been an issue, but here in the fourth inning, she walked the first batter and now down on the count here, 3-1 to Hadley Herman. Pitch coming up from Amelia May. It's lifted in the air, foul, and out of play. 3-2. Three balls and two strikes with a runner at first. That's called strike three. Herman set down. And there's one gone. That's the second strikeout recorded for Amelia May. And now Sammy Pint. Next batter. She hits this ball into left center field. This one has a chance, and it's off the fence. Rounding second, going to third is Brent. Standing at second is Pint. Her second double today. And it comes here with one gone in the bottom of the fourth inning. So runners at second and third with One gone. The next batter will be Ellie Abbott. So that ball had a chance off the bat of Pint, but ran out of steam in left center field. And this pitch is in the dirt to Ellie Abbott. 1-0. Looks like the corner infielders are in here for the Lakers, and also the middle infielders in as well. They're trying to cut the runner down from third base if she tries to score. That's Berent. It's a strike. Count is 1-1 to Ellie Abbott. 1-1 pitch upstairs, 2-1. Two balls and a strike. Runners at second and third with one gone here in the bottom of inning number four. The 2-1 pitch. Waved at a miss. Strike two. Good pitch there by May. Must have been something off speed the way that Abbott swung that bat. Looked like she was ahead of it. 2-2 pitch. And this ball is hit into right field, and the right fielder, Bathke, makes the catch for the out. So a line out to right. Bathke makes the catch in right field, and there's two gone. And now it's popping at the plate. She's lined out, singled, and drove in a run. She's also scored a run to this point. She'll come in here with two gone in the fourth inning. 4-0 our score. The Flyers looking to add on with two runners in scoring position. May once again trying to get out of trouble. The pitch to Poppin is in the dirt. 1-0. One ball, no strike count to Maya Poppin. 1-0 pitch by Amelia May. Ground ball, third base. Peterson can't field it cleanly. Stouts bobbles it as well. Everybody's safe. Coming in to try to score from third, but out at home. That's Pint trying to score from third base. One run does score. Brent scoring from third, but Pint gets thrown out trying to come in to score. So one run does score. Poppin reaches on a fielder's choice. And one run does come across. Our score after four innings here in the section playoffs of 8-3A, the Lakers trailing the Flyers 5-0. Due up in the top of the fifth inning, it'll be Amelia May, Kai Stouts, and Paisley Pipick due up when we return. 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
0: Welcome back to Little Falls High School. We're in the top of the fifth inning, section playoffs. The Lakers trailing 5-0 here in this elimination game. Heads up as this ball is popped up foul and out of play. Count is 0-1. Amelia May at the plate for the Lakers. She grounded out to third base in her last at-bat. And one pitch in the dirt, 1-1. Ellie Abbott, the pitcher for the Flyers, has done an excellent job to this point. She's only committed an error. That's been the only blemish. Otherwise, every Laker has been set down to this point. And she had a ground ball that went back to her back in the last half inning. Audrey Hookgraber grounded it back to her. She bobbled it, unable to throw the ball over to first in time. So an E1. Otherwise, it's been excellent work from this pitcher, Ellie Abbott of Little Falls. This ball is fouled away. Count is 2-2 to Amelia May. Lakers have yet to score a run in the playoffs. They lost to Ricori 10-0 in the opening game, and you're down 5-0 here in the fifth. This ball slapped into the right center field gap, and it's a base hit for Amelia May. And that's the first hit of the game for the Lakers. Amelia May with the base hit. So let's see if that gets the Lakers started offensively here in the fifth inning, down 5-0. Kai Stout's the next batter. She popped out to second in her last at bat. 0-1 to this point. Runner at first, nobody out. Top of the fifth inning, 5-0 our score. Ellie Abbott just surrendered her first hit of the game. Little false flyer pitcher. And now the first pitch to Stouts. Misses upstairs, 1-0. One ball, no strike count. Ellie Abbott delivers the 1-0 pitch. Showing bunt, Stouts puts it down, but it's landing foul and rolls even further foul. 1-1 now to Stouts. So we'll see what the call is here, if they're going to try to bunt again. Down by 5 runs in the fifth inning. 1-1 pitch, ground ball, third base. Third baseman throws to second for one. They'll try to go around the horn. No, they just get the force out at second. So a 5-4 put out. May is set down. Stouts reaches on a fielder's choice. So there's one gone, and now Paisley Pipek, the freshman, gets another chance in the batter's box. She had a good hard hit ball in the previous at-bat. She grounded out to short. That was back in the third inning. And this pitch misses inside, 1-0 to Pipek. The runner at first with one gone, top of the fifth inning. Pipek, the designated player, she's hitting for Olivia Bathke. 1-0 pitch, ground ball, back to the pitcher. Throw to second for the force. No, the throw is off the mark at second. Everybody is safe. So Abbott trying to get the double play and is unable to make an accurate throw to second. Stouts is safe at second. Everybody is safe. So runners at first and second. Still with one away. And the next batter is Emily Peterson. She struck out swinging in her last at-bat. So some trouble here for the Flyers. This ball is lifted foul and out of play. 0-1. So Detroit Lakes has really not even threatened to score in this ball game. They've only had 3 base runners to this point. A chance here with runners at first and second. Peterson helps out the pitcher here. She goes out of the zone to swing at this pitch, and the count is now 0-2. Peterson trying to be aggressive in the batter's box, but helping out the pitcher there. 0-2 pitch now to Peterson in the dirt. Good block by Poppin. And the count now 1-2. One ball, 2 strike count. Runners at first and second, 1 gone. Abbott gets the sign from the dugout. 1-2 pitch. Waved at and missed. Strike 3. That'll just be the out with runners at first and second. No advancement. So Peterson strikes out. And there's 2 gone. And Shelby Lyman, the next batter for the Lakers. So runners at first and second here for the Lakers with 2 gone. Detroit Lakes looking to take advantage of this situation. Might be one of their best scoring chances of the game. And Lyman shows bunt. Did she make contact? No, she did not. And everybody is safe as they'll advance a base. So runners now at second and third. Lyman did offer at that pitch. And so it'll be a strike. But the pitch got away and went to the backstop. So runners now at second and third, and a ball, a single, could score 2 runs here. And she's going to try to bunt again, and this time comes up empty. The count 0-2 to Shelby Lyman. So 0-2 hole for Shelby Lyman, the senior center fielder. And she swings away. This ball is grounded to short. Shortstop Herman bobbles it. Can't make the play at first. And a run will score on the E6. So a run comes in to score. That's Stouts that's able to score. Pipek able to advance to third. And Lyman reaches base safely at first on the air. And the Lakers have their first run of the game. They trail now 5-1 here in the top of the fifth inning. Ellie Abbott delivers a strike here as Larson's the batter. She swings at the pitch and comes up empty. Larson has grounded out twice. She's 0-2. Lyman able to take second. No throw from the catcher. So runners at second and third with two gone. And this one misses upstairs. Count 1-1 to Haley Larson. One pitch to Haley Larson. Outside. 2-1. So Detroit Lakes with a chance to add some more runs to their score here. They're down by four here, but a chance with runners at second and third to get this game even closer. Good hitter's count here for Haley Larson. 2-1 pitch in the dirt. Good block again. Now the count 3-1. First base is open. Abbott has yet to walk a batter. 3-1 pitch to Haley Larson. In the dirt, ball four. So bases are now loaded for Bryn Erickson. Another big spot here. Erickson, another senior for this Laker team, has a chance with the bases loaded to tie this game. She represents the tying run. Tying run at the plate. Bryn Erickson, 0-2 today. Two ground outs. First pitch is a called strike one, 0-1. Pipik at third, Lyman at second, Larson at first, Erickson at the plate. Her team trailing by four runs in this elimination game. The 0-1 pitch in the dirt. 1-1. Big spot here. Detroit Lakes has been held in check to this point, but here in this fifth inning, the chance, and now a called strike two. And now Erickson has to protect with two strikes. 1-2 the count. Bases loaded, two away. Lakers down by four runs here in the top of the fifth inning. We play seven. 1-2 pitch in the dirt. 2-2. Two balls, two strikes. Two gone. Big spot here. The 2-2 pitch by Abbott. Fouled away. Do it again, 2-2. So again, two balls and two strikes here to Bryn Erickson. The pitch by Abbott. Ground ball, second base. Second baseman Flave will throw to first in time. And the Flyers get out of trouble. The Lakers record one run on one hit. There was one error. Three runners left on base for Detroit Lakes. We go to the bottom of the fifth inning. Our score on our BTD Manufacturing scoreboard, it's the Little Falls Flyers 5, Detroit Lakes 1. 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
0: Welcome back to Little Falls. Our score 5-1. The Flyers leading Detroit Lakes here in playoff softball. Ground ball by Iverson to short. Stout's throw to first is in time. 6-3 ground out. Retires. Actually, that's Flav who is the batter. So 6-3 ground out. One gone. And now it's Iverson at the plate. Isla Iverson, the Flyer third baseman at the plate. Base is empty. One gone. Bottom of the fifth, 5-1. Flyers, and this ball is hit into right field. A base hit for Iverson. Good piece of hitting. Opposite field hit for Iverson. And there's a base runner on base here with one gone in the bottom of the fifth. Next batter will be Westerman. Flyers scored 4 runs in the third inning, 1 in the fourth inning. Detroit Lakes with 1 run in the last half inning. They stranded the bases loaded. Hopefully that does not come back to haunt them. As Westerman watches the first one cross for a strike, 1-0-1. And this ball check swing and made contact. Foul ball, count 0-2. No balls, 2 strikes. Runner at first, 1 gone. Bottom of the fifth, 5-1 Flyer lead. The 0-2 pitch to Westerman. Ripped into left field. This one is gone. Home run, Westerman, and it's now 7-1 Little Falls. That one, without a doubt, was going out of this ballpark. And that ball left in a hurry. It's a 2-run home run for Emily Westerman. And the Flyers now lead 7-1. That ball rocketed out of this ballpark here in Little Falls. That one even cleared the storage shed way out there in left field. Beyond the left field fence, there's a storage shed, and that one went over that even. That ball was launched, got out quick. So 7-1 now our score here in the fifth. Next batter will be Knopik. She was hit by a pitch in the second inning, grounded out in the third inning. Chance to reset here for Amelia May, the pitcher for the Lakers, as this one misses low. 1-0. So Amelia May trying to bounce back after giving up a 2-run homer. And that was the number 7 batter. So good power by this Flyer offense throughout the order. One ball, one strike count to Knopik, the number 8 batter. This ball is lifted in the air. Peterson makes the catch. Pop out to third. Retires Knopik, and there's 2 gone. Now Kylie Berent will be the next batter. She's the left fielder. She's struck out looking and has walked to this point. She also scored one of the 7 runs. And this one misses inside, 1-0, to Kylie Berent. So 2 runs have scored here in this fifth inning. The 1-0 pitch to Berent. Waves at a miss for a strike, 1-1. One ball, one strike count. Base is empty, 2 away. The pitch to Parent inside, 2-1. Pitch. That's a called strike, 2-2. Good pitch there by Amelia May. Finds the outer half of the plate, 2-2. Two pitch, ground ball, foul. Ball rolls foul down the first base line. Again, 2-2, the count. Kylie Berent, top of the order, is on deck for the Flyers. 2-2 pitch. This is slapped foul and out of play. A good battle between Amelia May, the Laker pitcher, and Kylie Berent, the left fielder for Little Falls. Once again, the 2-2 pitch. And May gets the ball, ball hit into the glove of the shortstop, Kai Stouts, for the final out. So a line out to short retires Kylie Berent, but the Flyers do strike for two runs on two hits. There were no Laker errors and no runners left on base. Top of the sixth inning we go. Detroit Lakes down 7-1. Due up for the Lakers when we return. It'll be the heart of the order, Audrey Hook.

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1: We're in the top of the sixth inning. Detroit Lakes trailing 7-1. Audrey Hookgraber at the plate. She's reached on an error and struck out to this point. Lakers down 7-1, needing some offense here, down to the final six outs of their season. Here's a pitch that's a call strike count, 1-1 to Hookgraber. So it's Hookgraber, Leah Chilton, and Amelia May due up here in the sixth. 1-1 pitch to Hookgraber is grounded to the third baseman. Iverson up with it, throw to first is in time. 5-3 ground out retires Hookgraber, and there's one gone. Next batter will be Aaliyah Chilton. She has flown out to center field and has struck out. Ellie Abbott, the pitcher for the Flyers. She's had an excellent ball game to this point, except for that fifth inning where the Lakers got the bases loaded and actually scored a run. It's been shut down pitching for Ellie Abbott of Little Falls. 1-0 pitch outside to Chilton, 2-0. Base is empty, one away. 2-0 pitch to Chilton. That's a called strike, 2-1. Off-speed pitch that time by Abbott. Crosses the plate, 2-1. And this ball is grounded to Iverson. Throw to first is in time. 5-3 ground out retires Chilton. And there's two gone. And Amelia May at the plate. May has grounded out. She's singled to this point. 2 hits. Actually, just 1 hit in this game. The only hit for the Lakers was Amelia May. This is a ground ball to third again. Iverson's throw is going to pull the first baseman up in the air, but she lands down on the bag in time. 5-3 ground out. 3 straight balls hit to the third baseman, Isla Iverson, and she makes all 3 plays. So down go the Lakers in order, 1-2-3. As we go to the bottom of the sixth inning, our score 7-1. Little Falls leading the Lakers here in the section playoffs. Station you can count on, KDLM. $5 duo at BK. Step up to the plate and have it your way.

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1: Welcome back here. We are in the bottom of the sixth inning, 7-1. Our score. And we go to the top of the order. Hadley Herman, the batter. Amelia May pitching. Bottom of the sixth inning, 7-1. Flyers leading. They're looking for some insurance here in the sixth. First pitch was a ball upstairs. 1-0 to Hadley Herman. Herman has reached on an error, grounded out, and has struck out. 1-0 pitch. She shows bunt, pulls back, 2-0. Two balls, no strikes to Hadley Herman. 2-0 pitch. This ball is lifted in the air and once again finds a spot just beyond second base at right field. In right field. And so it's a opposite field base hit for Hadley Herman. That's the third time that the Flyers have hit that.

0: ball just beyond second base, just in front of right field. That's a interesting spot. It just kind of bloops into right field from a right-handed hitter, just kind of an opposite field blooper. Here's a throw to second on a steal attempt, and did she get him? Yes! Got him out at second. So caught stealing there was Herman. Good throw by Aaliyah Chilton, the senior catcher, to get the out at second base. So there's one gone. Now Sammy Pint. So again, after a leadoff single for Herman, she gets thrown out by Chilton. Caught stealing, and now a foul ball off the bat of Sammy Pint. Pint has doubled twice, and she's been hit by a pitch. She has been the one of the best hitters here for this Flyer team. Emily Westerman, she's also made a case for one of the better hitting performance, offensive performance. Westerman, she's got four RBIs, a double, and a home run to this point. But Sammy Pine also doing a nice job. Couple of doubles to her credit. 2-1 pitch upstairs. 3-1. Sixth inning here. Lakers will have one more chance, depending on what the score will be here. 3-1 pitch, ground ball to short. Peterson up with it. Throw to first is in time. No, it's not. So reaching base safely is Pint. An E5, and Pint is a little bit hurt after this play was over. I didn't see exactly what happened, if there was contact between Hookgraber and Pint. Perhaps there was. The throw by Peterson was kind of off the mark, which pulled Hookgraber closer towards Pint, and actually, I'm not sure. Maybe the ball hit her. Maybe, I don't know. Looks like she's okay. A little bit shaken up, but she's okay, so that's good to see. Pint will reach base safely. Error by the Lakers, that's the second error to this point for Detroit Lakes. So the inning continues here for the Flyers as it'll be Ellie Abbott at the plate. She's lined out twice and flown out. 0-for-3. And the first pitch, runner takes off from first, throw to second. Not in time. Stolen base for Sammy Pint. It was a good throw. That time, if you're stouts, if you could get there a little bit quicker to the bag, the throw is, you know, through to the bag, not to anyone in particular, Chilton. It looked like a good throw. Just the Laker shortstop second base late to get to the bag. This ball's fouled back. Count 1-1 to Ellie Abbott. So, yeah, if you could get there a little bit quicker, if you're a middle infielder, to the bag and then have more time to apply the tag, I think if that would have been the case, I think the Lakers would have got the out there. Now a throw to third. No, throw to third actually as Pint will take third base on a pass ball there. Catcher Chilton had the ball kind of stuck in her glove as she tried to pull it out as the runner from second steals third. That's Pint. And now a ground ball foul. Count 1-2 to Ellie Abbott. So one ball, two strike count. Runner at third, one gone. 7-1 Flyer lead here in the home half of the sixth inning. 1-2 pitch. It's popped up, foul, and out of play. Just beyond us. One ball, two strike count to Ellie Abbott. 1-2 pitch, outside. 2-2. On deck for the Flyers is Poppin. Two balls, two strikes. Ball hit into center field. Retreating is Lyman, and she can't make the play in center. Scoring from third is Pint, as Abbott gets an RBI double to extend this half inning. That ball hit straight away center field. Lyman had to leap for that ball. Comes up empty, and the Flyers now lead 8-1 here in the sixth. Maya Poppin, the next batter, she's single and drove in a run. She's reached on a fielder's choice and is lined out. First pitch was a ball, 1-0. Amelia May into her sixth inning of work. A 1-0 pitch to Poppin. Line drive right field. That's trouble. They'll score the runner from second. Poppin rounds first. She'll go to second. On her way to third. And it's an RBI triple for Maya Poppin. And the Flyers now lead 9-1. Opposite field hit that rolls all the way to the fence. And now 9-1 Flyer lead. And time is called as the infield will converse here for Detroit Lakes. They try to get May back on track here. That ball hit into right field, and Poppin just kept running. Abbott was able to score with ease from second base. 9-1 our score. Two runs have scored here in this half inning here for Little Falls. Brenna Flave, the next batter, she has singled, grounded out twice, 1-for-3. Runner at third, one gone. And she bunts this ball to the pitcher. They'll throw home. Not in time. Poppin will score on the suicide squeeze. And the Flyers extend their lead to now 10-1. And I believe if they do score one more run, that mercy run rule would apply and the game would end. And we're after five innings, so if the Flyers can score one more run here, they could walk this game off. Next batter is Isla Iverson. She's singled twice and scored two runs. This ball hit into left field, and it's foul. That would have been trouble for the Lakers, but that lands foul by about 6 feet. Count 0-1 to Iverson. She's, again, singled twice, scored two runs, and the winning run stands at first base here for the Flyers, Brenna Flave. The 0-1 pitch, this ball's popped up. Right center field, a tough play. Lyman makes the catch. Nobody's covering first as Flave was a little bit far off of first, but it does not matter. It's a pop out to center, and Iverson is retired. Two gone, and now Emily Westerman at the plate. She had the two-run homer. She's got four RBIs, a double and a homer, and a chance to end it here with the winning run at first base. And she hits it to third base. Peterson up with a throw to first is off the mark. And will try to score from third. Flave play at the plate, and the Flyers will get the run to make it 11-1, and this game is over. The Flyers 10 run the Lakers here in six innings as it's an E5 to end the season for Detroit Lakes. Westerman able to reach base safely. Poppin able to score. Flave able to score from first base. And so four runs come across here in this sixth inning. And the final score tonight, 11-1. The Flyers defeat Detroit Lakes in six innings. We'll take a break. We'll be back with our post-game show next, right here on the station you can count on, KDLM.
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0: Welcome back here to Little Falls High School. Final score tonight on our BTD Manufacturing scoreboard. The Little Falls Flyers defeat Detroit Lakes here in softball as the final score in this one is 11-1. The Flyers 10-run the Lakers in six innings here tonight as the Flyers move on in the playoffs, and the winner of Hutchinson and Fergus Falls, which would be on Tuesday. You can take a look at the complete bracket. They've changed the bracket, so I'm not confident in what I'm in the bracket this year. They've kind of changed up the format of the bracket this year, so I believe the way it looks is that'd be the case, but we'd have to confirm that, and you can take a look at that on the MSHSL website, Section 8-3A Softball Playoffs. Anyways, let's get a look at the game summary in this one. We were scoreless through the first two innings, and then the Flyers struck for four runs in the third inning on four hits. They added another run in the fourth to make it 5-0. Detroit Lakes in the fifth inning made it 5-1. And then the Flyers added on two more runs in the fifth to make it 7-1. And then they scored four runs in the sixth inning to get the 10-run rule applied. Final score 11-1. Amelia May suffers the loss. She gives up 11 runs on 11 hits. Goes full six innings. 11 runs, 11 hits, two walks, and two strikeouts. There were two Laker errors in this ball game. The winning pitcher in this one is Ellie Abbott. She goes six innings, gives up one run on two hits, walked one batter, and struck out four batters. Come back with our Muscatel GMC MVP of the game and wrap up the broadcast here from Little Falls after this. Can the Lakers fall to the Flyers here in the section playoffs to the Flyers of Little Falls 11-1. More of our post-game coverage continues right after this.
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6: 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Muscatel GMC on Highway 10 in Detroit Lakes. GMC, we are professional grade.
0: And welcome back here to Little Falls High School. It's time now for our Muscatel GMC MVPs of the game. And we're going to go with our senior class, our players of the game here in this one. J.C. Lufin, Bryn Erickson, Shelby Lyman, Amelia May, Emily Peterson, all of our MVPs of the game. Brought to you by Muscatel GMC as the Lakers season comes to an end. Final score here tonight, 11-1. Flyers again with some good offense here in this ballgame. Some standouts for the Flyers in this one. Emily Westerman, she had a great night. She went 2-for-4. She had a two-run homer in the fifth inning, and she also had two RBIs in the third inning as well with a double. Another night, nice night as well for Sammy Pint. She went 2-for-3 in this ballgame, scored two of the 11 runs for the Flyers. Ellie Abbott doing a nice job. Pitching went 1-for-4 with an RBI, and pitching wise, six innings, one run on two hits, four strikeouts in this ball game. So, really all around great performance for the Flyers. But you give the Lakers a little great credit in the fifth inning. Lakers were threatening; they had a chance with the bases loaded, stranding the bases loaded. That one hurt at the time. The score was 5-1 at that point, and Lakers stranding. The bases loaded. They had a chance to tie it with the tying run at home plate, but wasn't the case, and the Flyers then end up getting the win. Final here tonight, 11-1. Take our final break and wrap things up right after this.
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0: Yeah, welcome back. Postgame show wrapping things up. Final score tonight, 11-1. The Flyers defeat the Lakers. Lakers season ends here tonight. They fall to 3-17 overall, but they'll bring a lot of pieces back for next year. But they will miss their seniors from this year. J.C. Lufin, Bryn Erickson, Shelby Lyman, Amelia May, Emily Peterson, a part of the senior class here on my final varsity roster. So best of luck to the Lakers next season as we wrap things up here from Little Falls. Looks like they're going to do some pitchers here. So that's a wrap for our softball broadcast. We do it. If the Laker baseball team is able to win on Monday, we do plan to carry Laker baseball on Tuesday. Otherwise, that could be the end of the spring sports calendar for the broadcast schedule anyways for spring sports. So that's a wrap for our broadcast here tonight. Have a great rest of your Thursday. We'll talk again soon.
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11: ABC News, I'm Chuck Sievertson. Breaking news, NASCAR racing champion Kyle Busch has died, according to his family, who posted to his ex-social media page just 7 hours ago, saying he has experienced a severe illness. A meeting on Capitol Hill blew up today with yelling, according to sources in the room to ABC News. Senate Republicans have left Washington without voting on a bill to fund immigration enforcement. It's over opposition to a new fund to compensate Trump allies. It could potentially pay claims by January 6th rioters. Florida Republican Congressman Carlos Jimenez says not anybody should be paid.
12: Especially people that assaulted police officers.
11: In an apparent reversal, about a week after the Pentagon moved to withdraw 5,000 U.S. troops stationed in Poland, President Trump announcing he is sending 5,000 troops to Poland. Polish official tells ABC News the Polish government is pleased a diplomatic offensive was successful. This is ABC News. Leaders in the Democratic Party released the findings into why they failed to beat Donald Trump in the 2024 election. ABC News political director Avery Harper.
13: I mean, it's pretty brutal, a brutal evaluation of DNC leadership and those who were around President Biden and the lead up to 2024. It says that Harris wasn't properly prepared for a presidential run, that Democrats relied too heavily on anti-Trump messaging, and that they took key voting blocks for granted.
11: The U.S. Surgeon General reissuing an advisory, says ABC's Sophie Flay.
14: So the report recommends children younger than 18 months, no screen time. Under 6, less than 1 hour per day. And kids ages 6 to 18, 2 hours per day. The main message from this report, live real life, both at home and at school. Experts say parents should lead by example, creating regularly scheduled time without the screens.
11: Wall Street's major indexes ended higher. Chuck Sievertson, ABC News.
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11: ABC News, I'm Chuck Sievertson. Breaking news, NASCAR racing champion Kyle Busch has died, according to his family, who posted to his ex-social media page just 7 hours ago, saying he has experienced a severe illness. A meeting on Capitol Hill blew up today with yelling, according to sources in the room to ABC News. Senate Republicans have left Washington without voting on a bill to fund immigration enforcement. It's over opposition to a new fund to compensate Trump allies. It could potentially pay claims by January 6th rioters. Florida Republican Congressman Carlos Jimenez says not anybody should be paid.
12: Especially people that assaulted police officers.
11: In an apparent reversal, about a week after the Pentagon moved to withdraw 5,000 U.S. troops stationed in Poland, President Trump announcing he is sending 5,000 troops to Poland. Polish official tells ABC News the Polish government is pleased a diplomatic offensive was successful. This is ABC News. Leaders in the Democratic Party released the findings into why they failed to beat Donald Trump in the 2024 election. ABC News political director Avery Harper.
13: I mean, it's pretty brutal, a brutal evaluation of DNC leadership and those who were around President Biden and the lead up to 2024. It says that Harris wasn't properly prepared for a presidential run, that Democrats relied too heavily on anti-Trump messaging, and that they took key voting blocks for granted.
11: The U.S. Surgeon General reissuing an advisory, says ABC's Sophie Flay.
14: So the report recommends children younger than 18 months, no screen time. Under 6, less than 1 hour per day. And kids ages 6 to 18, 2 hours per day. The main message from this report, live real life, both at home and at school. Experts say parents should lead by example, creating regularly scheduled time without the screens.
11: Wall Street's major indexes ended higher. Chuck Sievertson, ABC News.
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20: Here's your KDLM weatherology forecast. 45 tonight under partly cloudy skies, southeast winds 8 to 15 miles per hour. Mainly cloudy skies expected tomorrow, showers likely, daytime highs approaching 59. 44 tomorrow night, rain showers likely. Slight chance of rain showers Saturday, daytime highs approaching 65. 76, mainly sunny skies Sunday. I'm meteorologist Jennifer Vujicic. Right now, 67.

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1: weather. Here's your KBLM weatherology forecast. 45 tonight under partly cloudy skies, southeast winds 8 to 15 miles per hour. Mainly cloudy skies expected tomorrow, showers likely, daytime highs approaching 59. 44 tomorrow night, rain showers likely. Slight chance of rain showers Saturday, daytime highs approaching 65. 76, mainly sunny skies Sunday. I'm meteorologist Jennifer Vujicic. Currently 65.

I've heard people say that too much of anything is not good for you, baby. 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
1: Here's your KDLM weatherology forecast. 45 tonight under partly cloudy skies, southeast winds 8 to 15 miles per hour. Mainly cloudy skies expected tomorrow, showers likely, daytime highs approaching 59. 44 tomorrow night, rain showers likely. Slight chance of rain showers Saturday, daytime highs approaching 65. 76, mainly sunny skies Sunday. I'm meteorologist Jennifer Vucic-Ski. Currently 65.

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